0: 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Sounds of the Vibes, Israel Vibration, Roots Radix, Jim Fox on the mix. Coming from the strength of my life experience, it's the Greedy Dog and the Greedy Dubwise, Israel Vibration. Wailing Souls from Wild Suspense, that was Bretta Gravelicious. We heard Misty and Roots, Judgment Coming on the Land, from the John Peel Sessions, Misty and Roots. Vivian Jackson, Yabba U, and the Prophets, Trinity and King Tubby's mix, Run Come Rally. Lenny Hibbard in that set with Nature Boy. We began with the mystic revelation of Rastafari, Let Freedom Reign. Split Skanking with you, jazz music on your radios till 7 p.m. Up at that time, Circumference. Stay tuned for the KFJC entertainment calendar, upcoming events of all styles of music, and the jazz music reggae calendar.
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2: 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For the Concert Outlook and Morris Minor, I'm Cinder Rohr.
0: Thank you, Cinder Rohr. Thank you, Morris Minor. I am Spliff Skankin with the Jazz Music Reggae Calendar. Happening tonight, Sunday, June 28th, the dance in San Francisco is Strictly Rockers. Every Sunday night, it's a free all-vinyl reggae dance party going on at the Knockout. That's in the Mission, 3223 Mission at Valencia. It starts at 9 and goes until 2 a.m. It's 21 and over at the Knockout, but it is free, no cover charge. Big party in the city tonight. Coming up Thursday, this Thursday, July 2nd, Steel Pulse will be at the Marin County Fair. That's right, Steel Pulse performing at the Marin County Fair, Thursday, July 2nd, with fireworks. Look for the World One Festival returning to El Cerrito's Cerrito Vista Park. That's Saturday, July 4th, the World One Festival at Cerrito Vista Park in El Cerrito. It's all ages, it's all free. Sunday, July 5th brings a Sound Dimension. That's the dance at the Knockout on the first Sunday of the month. Sound Dimension with DJ Guillermo and friends. That's the Knockout, 3223 Mission at Valencia in San Francisco, Sunday nights. Look for Pato Banton in the month of July. Pato Banton will be at Longboards in Pacifica, Saturday, July 11th. Pato Banton and the Now Generation at Longboards in Pacifica, Saturday, July 11th. Pato Banton comes to Albany to the Ivy Room, Thursday, July 16th. Well, that's what's going on. That's what's coming up. If you missed anything, if you need more information, call your radio station. We hope that would be KFJC 650-941-9741.

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The high grade.

Broadcasting from Foothill College, this is KFJC, Los Altos Hills. It's jazz music.

success. He says, evening time, dance hall time, work is over. Ski on sachet success. Dance hall time. We heard from Mungo's Hi-Fi from the Forward Ever Experience. That was Mungo's Hi-Fi with Charlie P and Skidip. With Mr. Williams, Musically Mad. With Kenny Knotts, Gimme Gimme. And Mungo's Hi-Fi with the Gentleman's Dub Club, High Grade. Began that set with Nayora from the Feel Your Presence album. And Close Call, Nayora. 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Coming up at 7 o'clock, Circumference. Avakoff at 10, and we keep rolling all through the night. We don't stop. 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

AFJC and jazz music. Sounds from Earl 16, covering Sly's Hot Fun in the Summertime. He calls it Hot Sun. This is Hot Dubwise, Earl 16, the Natty Farming Showcase. The Diamonds, Mighty Diamonds with Louis Lepke, and it's Party Time. Little John, Keep On Dancing. Carlton Livingston, Rumor. And the version from Lone Ranger, Don't Follow Rumor. Began that set with Leon Hyatt and Trinity, Sweet Talkin'. So we do it each and every Sunday, 3 p.m. until 7, 89.7 FM. KFJC.org. Spliff Skankin, your host at the control. Always happy to be here with you. Coming up at 7, Circumference. 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By request, Dennis Brown, KFJC.

Jazz Music with Dennis Emmanuel Brown, coming in by request. It says Stagecoach. We also heard Hooligan and The Right Fight.

Yeah, this is Nikki Sudden. Okay, this is a legal ID. We're broadcasting from Foothill College. This is KFJC, Los Altos Hills. And who are you? Go for it, boys.

are listening to KFJC, the greatest radio station in this or any other possible universe. I am Circumference, and it's Sunday, the 28th of June. It's 7 in the evening, and time once again to transition from the sublime spliff-skankin' to the ridiculousness that is myself as we get ready to dive headlong into the KFJC hit list, a countdown of KFJC's most played releases of the past 8 weeks. And we start off this week with the Sacramento psych band Sand Kazagaskar, whose latest release, This Slog, came out at the beginning of Mayhem, and is new this week at number 39. And from that, this is Long Grass Bends, here on the KFJC hit list.

İşte modern. 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

0: New at number 39 on the KFJC hit list is Wiretaps for Oral, released by Saint Abdullah, that being brothers Muhammad and Mehdi Mehrabani Niyagane, who have teamed up with jazz drummer Jason Nasri. And from that, we heard Lost in Your Neck. Before that, we had The Years Between, from the debut LP by Anita Tatlow called Everything in Watercolor, which is also new at 39. New at 24 is the 2015 King Pelican album Matador Surfer, from which we heard the track Morocco. And we started off with the track Long Grass Bends from the latest San Gazagascar LP This Slog, which is another new entry at number 39.
1: In my yearn for some cerebral vortex, there were many moonly things. A lingering hospitality across the floor from the hospital, though not at all the ballroom door that would open a la manifesto. Nevermore. Nevermore. Quoth the hypothalamus. Translucent emotions fade and radiate. Sip the waters that fill the coffers of the soul. Mathematize the sleep of covered eyes. Octopus, cactus, abacus.
2: 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Every Wednesday from 10 p.m. to 2 a.m. on KFJC, Los Altos Hills.
0: The KFJC hit list countdown starts off this week with a big block of 939s, which makes it more of a top 50. Moving down to 39 are the Paul Riedel release Demystification Forescapes, Runes Order with No Future, Ramayana Soul's Sabdatan Mantra, and Wow by Kate NV. Those are joined by five new entries at 39, three of which we've heard already. This Slog by San Kazagaskar, Anita Tatlow's Everything in Watercolor, and Wiretaps for Oral by Saint Abdullah and Jason Nasri, plus the Outfit release Preservers of the Pearl and In Sound to All by ISTA. Cherushi's three EPs and the collection 1999 Dub both moved down to number 35, where they are joined by the Vox Populi album Sucre de Pastec and Len Leo's Echolocation, both of which are new. And rounding out this first section are the self-titled release from Crash Outfit, which is moving up to 33, and The Four Walls by Closed Mouth, which is new at 33. Up next is With Trees Where We Can See from the KMRU release Kin, here on the KFJC hit list.

0: New at number 39 on the KFJC hit list is Preservers of the Pearl, the latest release from the Daniel Romano Project outfit, and the track we heard was Fire Breather. Before that, we had the track Peluchidar from the 1986 album Sucre de Pastèque by the French ethno-industrial group Vox Populi, which is new at number 35. Another new entry at 39 was In Sound to All, the second full-length release from ISTA. Now, the question here is, does that count as being a self-titled release when you spell out your acronymic name as the title, on top of having had an actual self-titled release? Regardless, the track we heard from them was called Velotropa 24, and we started off with the Berlin-based Kenyan sound artist Joseph Kamaru Mwangi, going by the mononym Kamaru, which is actually styled as K-M-R-U in all majuscule letters. The track we heard from there, from him, was called With Trees Where We Can See, and that is from his latest release, Kin, which is new at number 24.
1: California's Daylighting Law, AB 413, works to improve the safety of pedestrians, bicyclists, and drivers by increasing the overall visibility of crosswalks. AB 413 makes it illegal to park within 20 feet of any marked or unmarked crosswalk, allowing drivers to have a clear view of those waiting to cross the street. For more details, see bit.ly/daylightinglaw.
0: Oh, it's a bit.ly link, huh? Don't get those very often here. Announcer's name, thank you. She is my trainee right now, and she's now seeing a very hectic show because we've got a lot of things to play during the KFJC hit list today. So let's just get on with it. The KFJC hit list countdown continues with a trio of 30s, and moving down are Poem for the Lost Souls by Lee Lisa and the Chihei Hatakeyama's Unconsciousness Silence. They are joined by Band in a Box by Look Mum No Computer, which is new at 30. The Opie Cats released So Far So Good and Irregularis, The Great Hiatus by The Headcoats, moves down to number 24. Moving up to 24 is Matevetsky, Amiri, and Puget with Metamorphose, and new at 24 are Matador Surfer by King Pelican and the Kamru release Kin, as well as Cathedrals by Nocturnal Emissions. Almost forgot that one. And we finish off this section with 321s. Moving down is 20th Hijacker by Vatican Shadow. Moving up is the Anta-release Organesson. And new at 21 is Meredith Bates with The Observer Effect, which is our top new entry this week. Up next is Down the Helter Skelter from Look Mum, No Computer. Release Band in a Box. Here on the KFJC Hit List.

0: New at number 24 on the KFJC hit list is the 1991 release Cathedral from the British sound art project Nocturnal Emissions. The track we've been listening to is called Labyrinth Fluid. Before that, we heard from Len Leo, spelled with a period instead of a space between the two names, and the title track to the 2025 album Echo Location, which is new at 35. New at 33 is the 2022 closed mouth release, The Four Walls, from which we heard the track, You Know. And we started off with Down the Helter Skelter from Band in a Box, the 2025 EP by Look Mum No Computer, aka Sam Battle, who came in dead last at the Eurovision Song Contest this year, but makes a bigger splash on the KFJC hit list, entering the top 40 at number 30.
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0: Yes, I pinched it from her. Now you know, if you didn't already know. The KFJC Hitless Countdown continues with 6:15s. And moving down are the Gazing Into Space release Dread Season and the soundtrack to Father, Mother, Sister, Brother by Jim Jarmusch and Anika. Moving up are Robert Hunter's Into Air, the Lim Gyong release The Realm of Otherness, and Eternal Life No End by Radwan Ghazi Momne and Frederick D. Oberland. Plus, rocketing up 20 places to number 15 is Raw Scald by Aka Chamel, which is our top mover this week. The ninth battle, the KFJC surf band, slips down to number 12, where it is joined by a pair of upwardly mobile entries, Flying Lotus with Big Mama, and the Shackleton versions of the Sagara album, 3. And concluding this final section before the top 10 is the Seafeel release, Soul Hurts, which makes its way up to number 11. Up next is Untitled Ceremony from the Aka Chamel release Rosgold, here on the KFJC hit list.

0: on KFJC, we are listening to Third Incantation, Love, from The Observer Effect, the latest release by Canadian violinist Meredith Bates, which is our top new entry, making her debut at number 21 on the KFJC hit list. And we started off with our top mover, Akka Chamel, their release Ross Gold, which rockets up 20 places to number 15. And from that, we heard Untitled Ceremony, though over on Bandcamp, they have it listed as Sheila Nagig Ceremony.
1: Since 1977, Peninsula Open Space Trust has protected more than 90,000 acres of open space, including parkland, farms, redwood forests, and critical wildlife habitat, creating a network of protected land where people and nature connect and thrive. Peninsula Open Space Trust is located at 222 High Street in Palo Alto. For more details, see openspacetrust.org.
0: All right. Thank you again. Announcer's name, of course, you'll be coming up with a full hour in about an hour. But we've got coming up in just a few minutes at the top of this hour, we go back in time to the greatest decade on, well, kind of a pridey flavored 80s tsunami. But first, we have this. And now for the top 10 releases for the 8-week period ending Wednesday, June 25th, 2026. And we start off with a pair of upwardly mobile nines, Spellbinder by The Third Mind, and Go Undercover with The Boss Jaguars. The space debris release Behind the Gates and Cosmic Rising by Maya Rushka move down to number 6, where they are joined by Tau Fire by Mong Tong, which is moving up. X-Easter Island Head moves up to number 5 with Norther. Map 71 are a non-mover at number 4 with The Feral Jinx. Shifting up to number 3 is Halloween Love Songs by The Darts. Square Pusher drops into 2nd with Camera Concert. And our new number 1 this week is the SheVerb album, She Rides Again. 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

0: On KFJC, that was Midnight Cowgirl from the SheVerb release, She Rides Again, which is our new number one this week on the KFJC hit list.
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0: Slip on your Day-Glo leg warmers, put on that skinny tie because it's 8 o'clock, which can only mean that we're jumping back in time with the 80s tsunami, an hour of music from the greatest decade. And this week, we'll have the last two tracks from my album of the month, London Nil, Hole 4. The 2,000-year-old man gives us a rap for his 100th birthday. There'll be a little song about a little dance from the Goblin King himself. And a small town boy invites us to get funky with his latest single. But for the remaining pockets of time in this hour, it's all about celebrating Pride on this, the 57th anniversary of the Stonewall Riots. And we start with whom we ended last week's show, and that's with Pete Shelley. We'll hear from his first solo single, but it'll be the elongated dance party dub mix of Homo Sapien on Radio Superior, KFJC.

KFJC, The Wave of the West, and the late Pete Shelley with the elongated dance party dub mix of his 1981 debut solo single, Homo Sapien. Calling all Homo Sapiens of any gender identity or melanin density, registration for the KFJC training class is currently open. 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And while you go sign up for the class, I will continue with the 80s Tsunami and the first of my final two tracks from June's album of the month, the House Martins debut LP, London Nil Hull 4. And this is Sitting on a Fence on Radio with No Sense at All, KFJC.

0: on your Wave of the West, KFJC, and a singer once described on a chat show as a drag queen who vehemently refused that, proclaiming simply, "I'm Sylvester." That being the mononym of Sylvester James Jr., who is also known as the Queen of Disco, there with the George Gershwin classic Summertime from his final album, Mutual Attraction. Before that, we had Soft Cell's hit version of Tainted Love, originally a B-side for Gloria Jones from 1965. And we started off with Sitting on a Fence from the House Martins' 1986 debut LP London Nil, Hole 4, my album of the month. So we'll be hearing one last track from that in about 20 minutes.
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0: All right. Thank you, announcer's name. Getting close to your hour coming up here. Are you ready for that?
1: I hope so.
0: You hope so. We all hope so. We know so. So do look forward to that coming up at the top of the next hour. But you know, I've got this. That's not what I've got. I've got the wrong thing there. Oh, well. Anyways, up next on the 80s Tsunami is Zen Playing, where I play something from a movie or TV show from the 80s. And yesterday was the 40th anniversary of the Jim Henson fantasy film Labyrinth, an early leading role for Jennifer Connelly, pitting her wits against the gender-bending David Bowie. Here, old Ziggy as the Goblin King Jareth, pinching some lines from Cary Grant and Shirley Temple in the song Magic Dance on radio with the power of voodoo, KFJC.

0: TriStar Pictures announces the collaboration of three extraordinary talents. Jim Henson, creator of The Muppets and Dark Crystal.
1: Ah! Where you go with a head like that?
2: Hmm?
0: George Lucas, creator of the Star Wars saga. The most innovative forces in modern entertainment, David Bowie. Together, they will take you into a dazzling world of fantasy and adventure.
3: There's nothing to be afraid of.
0: A world where anything seems possible, and nothing is what it seems.

KFJC, The Wave of the West, and Patrick Cowley with Teen Planet from his 1981 album Megatron Man, the second of three albums released in his lifetime, as he was sadly one of the early victims of the AIDS virus in 1982. Before that, we heard from drag icon Divine with Native Love, Step by Step, from their 1982 release, My First Album. Also in that set, and released in conjunction with the 1983 version of the 1942 film To Be or Not to Be, we had Mel Blazing Saddles Brooks with his controversial song To Be or Not to Be, the Hitler rap. Brooks, who gained fame as the 2,000-year-old man, turned 100 today. So mazel tov, and here's to the next century. And we started off with Magic Dance by David Bowie, one of the songs from the film Labyrinth, which just celebrated its 40th anniversary. Now, tomorrow, down on the farm, Art Crimes presents a recent interview with Greil Marcus, a lifelong music critic whose book Mystery Train was a groundbreaking survey of American music from the 50s onwards. Along with the interview, Art Crimes will add relevant music drawn from Marcus's book. So tune in tomorrow from 10 in the morning for Greil Marcus's Mystery Train, 50 Years of Tracks, here on KFJC, where I, Circumference, continue with my final track from London Nil Hull 4, June's album of the month. This is Think for a Minute, The House Martins, here on KFJC.

0: on KFJC, the Wave of the West. That was the Angelino electric punk band Nervous Gender with the song People Like You, which is on their sole studio album, 1981's Music from Hell. Before that was the more experimental All Boy, All Girl from Arthur Russell's 1986 LP, World of Echo, which would be his final release in his lifetime, though he left behind a large collection of unreleased works, some of which have been released posthumously. And we started off that set with the song Think for a Minute from the House Martins debut LP London Nil Hull 4, which came out 40 years ago this month and was my album of the month for June, so tune in next week to find out what takes its place in July.
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0: All right. Thank you, announcer's name. Of course, we do have the next hour to look forward to, don't we?
1: Yes.
0: You got anything planned?
1: Many things planned.
0: So that's right. Do tune in. Coming up at 9 will be announcer's name taking the controls for the final hour of the days and nights, the round turntable. And, you know, it's not her first time. She did it last week, too. But anyways, before that, let's hop into the old DeLorean and go back to the future, where we listen to a recent song from an 80s artist or group. And this week, we have a recent single from former Bronski Beat and Communards frontman Jimmy Somerville. Last year, he released a version of a song penned by a pair of local gay music icons, who we've already heard solo works from this hour. This is Patrick Cowley and Sylvester's 1982 high-energy hit, Do You Wanna Funk, on radio covered with funk, KFJC.

Broadcasting from Foothill College, this is KFJC, Los Altos Hills. This is Announcer's Name, and you are about to hear Nitric Sulfate on pH Level by Nightspore.

0: This is KFJC Los Altos Hills, and you just heard Mirthquake with Purpose Problem from the album Move Getters on Pull Up Records, and before that, Night Spore from the track Nitric Sulfate from pH Level.
1: Full sail!
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3: Airwave listeners are encouraged to be prepared for pirate attacks. 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
4: It is in these waters that the pirates are wreaking havoc.
3: An area known as the KFJC Triangle, which encompasses the San Francisco Bay and its environs.
5: The piracy hotspots of the world. Pirates attack.
6: Piracy on the waters nearby have shaken the otherwise laid-back home
3: of KFJC Los Altos Hills,
6: where lately the waves are bringing in a perilous old adversary.
3: These tranquil, wavy western waters have been stirred up by reports of the return of the pirate Captain Jack to his old pirating grounds.
7: He's still only an overgrown thief.
8: Why, the worst you hypocrites of order can say, and it is to his immortal honor, is that he has leapt the pale of custom and is a royal outlaw.
0: This is KFJC Los Altos Hills, and you are about to hear Spectral Engravings from Nihil Impulse.

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0: This is KFJC 89.7, and you just heard a track called Los Ojos en el Camino by Barrio Lindo, and prior to that we heard a song called Texas Headphones by Alvarius B. We also heard from an album called Nightmares on Wax versus Adrian Sherwood, we heard Ubliss, and we also heard Frost Cake by Shipsket here on KFJC.
1: Yeah, I'm dropping in with some schedule change information because Avakov will not be coming in tonight, but there will be a Framework Radio coming up at 10 o'clock, and from 11 to 2 will be a rebroadcast of Leela Dax. So that's there, and you know, just to let you know that also at 2 o'clock in the morning in our graveyard will be a rebroadcast of Jawbone. So that you have all that to look forward to up until 6 o'clock when Waith comes in live and in person. So there we go. That's your KFJC morning for you, and now I return you back to announcer's name.
0: We are about to hear another track called Fade by Blackwater Holy Light on the album Not Here, Not Gone. And this is KFJC 89.7.

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1: Yeah, thank you, announcer's name. We'll have you back next week for another final hour of the Days and Nights Around Turntable.
0: Right.
1: I am Circumference, if you don't remember me. We'll be back next week for three more hours of the usual stuff on your fine 89. As I mentioned earlier, Framework Radio is coming up, so stick around for that. What do we got coming up just before that, though?
0: Coming up next, we have a track called Elmer's Blues from, the name of it is Blues and Ballads on 89.7 KFJC.

0: Well, we'll miss you, Petey boy. Rest in peace, partner.
1: Goodbye, Mr. Dixon.
0: Hey, I'll tell you about that railroad worker that told me about the transmigration of the human soul.
1: Nope.
0: Told me there was such a thing called reincarnation.
1: Reincarnation.
0: Told me that once you die, you come back as something. Maybe like a plant, or maybe a baby bird, or maybe just as another person at some time in the past or the future.
1: You know, Mr. Dixon really did like automobiles. Do you think he could, come back as one of them?
0: What the hell's an automobile? It's 1872!
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0: Nesijauskite, kad turite būti pernelyg tylus, tai nėra toks dalykas. 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
1: 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That was Marie Bagdasarian with the track Kanun Melody. And before that, you heard Marching Dynamics with the track 29 Degrees off the album The Workers' Party of Haiti. And we started off the hour with Bridget Fontaine with the track Cet Enfant Que Je T'avais Fait off the album A Foal. A big thank you to Bob Lindsay for an awesome Soul Patrol as always. And coming up next, we have got Mesa Cosa with the track Diablo off the album Infernal Cakewalk here on KFJC 89.7.

KFJC 89.7. That was a nice, dreamy little number by Sharon Jones and the Dap Kings called Making Up and Breaking Up and Making Up and Breaking Up Over Again off the album Give the People What They Want. And before that, Mesa Costa with Diablo off the album Infernal Cakewalk. Fiddlers of all ages meet in San Jose at the monthly jam of the Santa Clara Valley Fiddlers Association. Fiddles, banjos, guitars, and other acoustic stringed instruments play together for an afternoon of fun. Come to play or just to listen to music. There's a slow jam for beginners and a stage for the more experienced. Styles include bluegrass, old time, swing jazz, Irish, Scottish, and others. Jams are held on the first Sunday of every month at the Hoover Middle School in San Jose from 1 to 5 in the afternoon. The website of Santa Clara Valley Fiddlers Association is fiddlers.org. Up next, we've got David Berman with the track Figure in a Clearing off the album On the Other Ocean here on KFJC 89.7.

KFJC 89.7, that was David Berman with Figure in a Clearing off the album On the Other Ocean. That's a nice dreamy number for this late night, early morning on Sunday. Well, as you know, if you listen to KFJC regularly, we do a lot of live mics, and we've got an exciting one coming up on Saturday, March 15th at 6 p.m. with the Insect Surfers. The Insect Surfers are a guitar-fueled instrumental rock surf band from Los Angeles. And in case you want to see what it looks like in the pit as it's being played, you can also check out the video stream that's going to be happening Saturday, March 15th at 6 p.m. And that show is going to be hosted by none other than Cousin Mary. So be sure to check that one out. It looks like a great, great show. Coming up next, we have got Epicycle with the track Pull Your Socks Up off the album You're Not Gonna Get It, 1978 to 81, here on KFJC 89.7.

KFGC 89.7, that was 50 Foot Combo with The Tunnel off the album Go Hunting. And right before that, we had Connections with the track Perfect Face off the album Year One. Up next, we've got No Bunny with the song Trouble in Mind off their album Secret Songs here on KFJC 89.7.

KFJC 89.7, that was Suzuki Junzo with Eight Sided Infinity off the album of that same name. Another live mic that is coming up very shortly on March 4th at 3 p.m., and that is Illusions of Safety and Thomas DiMuzio. And that show is going to be hosted by Mickey Slim. Again, that is Tuesday, March 4th at 3 p.m. Coming up next, we've got Maps and Diagrams with Moorish Star off their album In Circles here on KFJC 89.7.

KFJC 89.7. That was Maps and Diagrams with Moorish Star off their album In Circles. Mikaku Pigeon and Dove Rescue saves both wild and domestic doves and pigeons that would otherwise be euthanized in local animal shelters in the Bay Area. Mikaku is a network of volunteers who provide voluntary care for ill or injured birds, foster care, and adoptions for over 300 pigeons and doves per year. More information about Mikaku available at pigeonrescue.org. Up next, we've got Bogdan Rozinski with Miso Shuru off the album Samurai Math Beats here on KFJC 89.7.

0: KFJC 89.7. That was Luciano with Sweep Over My Soul Dub off the album MLK Dub. And before that, we heard Hiki Bulut off the track Gercek 7 Kiskinar. And that was from the album Psych Funk a la Turkish Volume 1. You can't go wrong with that. And right before that, we had Bina with the track Joven Do Prenda off the album Angola Soundtrack 2. So a nice set of collections from our international and our reggae collections here at KFJC 89.7.
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2: 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I am the real Circumference, and I host the Days and Nights of Round Turntable, where I spin all sorts of round recordings for your afternoon pleasure. 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If it spins round, I'll spin it round for you. The Days and Nights of the Round Turntable. 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And I'll be round.
0: So that is Circumference, as you can catch him on Monday afternoons here on KFJC 89.7. Coming up next, we have got Ole Cranon with the track G12 off the album Salos. 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
1: Broadcasting from Foothill College, this is KFJC Los Altos Hills. We just heard from the album The Ukrainians with the song Sun, and before that, Longing in a Forest Glade off the album Harp and Vocal Music of Burma. Coming up next, we've got the Harmony Sisters with their album Second Helping with the medley of songs, starting with La Femme qui Jouait. 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

KFJC 89.7. That was the Forrester Sisters with You Were the One off the album Perfume, Ribbons, and Pearls. And before that, we heard the Harmony Sisters with a medley La Femme qui Jouait aux Cartes off the album Second Helping. On March 12th, we've got another live mic here in the pit with San Jose Grindcore Heroes Smash and Grab with Honey Bear hosting the show. That's going to be at 10 p.m. on March 12th, so tune in here on KFJC 89.7. And coming up next, we have got the Insect Surfers, and they are going to be playing the track Bat Wave off the album Heavy Surf. And guess what? The Insect Surfers are going to be doing a live mic on March 15th as well. So here's a little preview of what you might be hearing on that show on March 15th. Again, Insect Surfers, Bat Wave off Heavy Surf here on KFJC 89.7.

0: KFJC 89.7. That was Milton Nascimento with Pau e Agua off the album Club de Esquina 2. And before that, there was Open House with The Moth and the Lantern off the album Second Story. And we started off that set with Insect Surfers with Bat Wave from the album or the collection Heavy Surf. Abilities United is an organization for children and adults with developmental disabilities who live in Santa Clara and San Mateo counties. Each year, 9 different services are used by over 2,500 people and their families to reduce and prevent developmental disabilities. Abilities United provides education in community living skills and job placement while supporting the families and caregivers of its clients. Services and more information available at abilitiesunited.org. Coming up next, we have got Young Tiger with the track Chicken and Rice off a collection called London is the Place for Me here on KFJC 89.7.
1: Chicken. Delicious and nice, booked and ordered chicken and rice. Chicken, when time came to pay, he picked up his heels and ran away. He took a walk down the street, so hungry, not a bite to eat. His little tummy propped against his back, making noises like a train bawling the jack. He saw a Chinese restaurant. Should he go in or should he take the chance? He stood outside, trembling to his toes, till the scent of fried chicken hit his nose. Chicken, delicious and nice, booked in order, chicken and rice. Chicken.

right, looking pleased as punch. Then he ordered the choicest chicken lunch. He did not have one penny to his name, but he ate like a Trojan just the same. And when they thought he had his fill, they then presented books in with the bill. He stood up there, pretend to hem and haw. Then in a flash, he bolted for the door. Chicken, delicious and nice. Books in order, chicken and rice. Chicken, when time came to pay, he picked up his heels and ran away.

The Chinese man thought this is very cute, picked up a hatchet and went in full pursuit down Westbourne Grove into Harrow Road, across Sussex Gardens, up Bayswater Road. You should have seen the Chinese man brandishing a hatchet in his hand. Buxton looked back, then broke all speed records, looked up to heaven and shouted, "Help me, Lord! Chicken, delicious and nice." Buxton ordered chicken and rice. Chicken, when time came to pay, he picked up his heels and ran away.

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KFJC 89.7. That was Yalla, the track Yalla by the artist El Haji off the album Befal. Well, coming up next, we've got Muad'Dib starting at 6 a.m., so you can get your noise fix in less than 20 minutes. So look forward to that. And up next, we've got Ture Kunda with the track Mama Dio off the album Dance of the Leaves here on KFJC 89.7.

0: All right, Ed. I hold in my hand tonight's mystery envelope, and I'm going to see if I can't guess its mystical contents.
1: Yes. Hi-o.
0: All right. Let's see here. I'm going to hold this envelope here to my head. I seem to be getting something. The Wave of the West, Your Source for Sound, and The Fine 89.
1: Yes.
0: I see. Oh, now that's interesting. Broadcasting from Foothill College, this is KFJC Los Angeles Hills.
1: You are correct, sir. Hi-oh!
0: Wow, now that is some weird and wild stuff. I did not know that.

0: KFTC, good morning. I'm Jawbone. That was Tom Waits, Hi-Ho, from the Stay Awake Disney collection of some slightly scary versions of Disney tunes. We started the show with Cozy Cole, Topsy Part 2, from a Rhino collection, Rock Instrumentals of the 50s.
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That's today. Saturday, the record swap. It's going to be exciting. All right, next on KFGC, we have Bollywood Brass Band.

0: good sweet daddy, all right.
1: Yeah, I know that.
0: Little by little, I learned a lot. I learned how to diddle and I never forgot. Now how am I doing? Hey, hey, oh sweet daddy, oh shot.
1: Yeah, you sure know how to diddle, honey. Everybody.

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0: 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Hey, hey. Oh, sweet daddy, oh boy. I got a daddy whose age is nine.
1: Yeah.
0: I like him cause he takes his time. Now, how am I

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1: I'm a do. Hey, hey. Who's the daddy? Oh, boy.
0: Sure not, baby.
1: I got another daddy who ain't to step. When he does it, I think I'm in heaven.

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1: I just can't talk, honey.
0: How I do. Hey, hey, oh, sweet Jack, oh, boy.
1: That's fine, honey.
0: Mama's in jail, Papa's on the gang. Oh. I got a baby who's shaking my thing. Now, how am I doing?

KFJC. From somewhere back in the 30s, the suggestive western swing of Hartman's Heartbreakers, we heard Oh Sweet Daddy O'Shaw. Good morning, I'm Jawbone. I'll be with you till 6. And let's see, what else did we hear in that set? We heard Davka, Yankel's Pocket, from a re-release, Lavi's Dream. And Bollywood Brass Band, Churaliya Hayatumni, from movie Masala. Bat Conservation International has worked to protect and restore bats and their habitats worldwide for over 20 years. The website offers a variety of field notes on bats, research, as well as a comprehensive list of resources to learn more about bats. To find out more or get involved, go to the website batcon.org. 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

0: Ustad Hafizula Khan on KFJQ. From a release called Khalifa Karana Garana, we heard two tracks, Vilampit Ektal and Drut Tintal. And we started that set with Dr. Rosh, Shake 'Em On Down, from a collection called Down Home Country Blues. I'm Jawbone. I'll be here till 6, at which time, yes, Nick Electro's coming in. Nick Electro from 6 to 9, Saturday mornings.
1: Have you ever wondered what KFJC really looks like? Well, KFJC opens its doors and opens its house to you. Saturday, August 26th, from 10 a.m. to 6 p.m. See it all. Macaroni art with the KFJC logo. A Carpenter's LP cover. The Bible board game. Mud wrestlers. An authentic tiki bar. A very cool Phil Dirt appreciation poster. Even me, Robert Emmett, with Barry Manilow. You have to see it. KFJC opens its doors for an open house Saturday, August 26th, 10 a.m. to 6 p.m. KFJC, located right in the middle of the Foothill College campus. Remember to bring 8 quarters for parking. Come on up, say hi. The equipment, the DJs, the pit, you have to see it. At KFJC, our open house, Saturday, August 26th, 10 a.m. to 6 p.m. Be there.
0: That's right, that's today, our open house, coinciding with the record swap, just steps away from the studio here at KFJC. So that's a 2-for-1. So don't miss that. On KFJC, Mason Williams, Whiskey Before Breakfast.

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From a 1976 release, The Wiley Butler, on Tacoma Records, we heard Angels We Have Heard on High. 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

KFJC. Okay. Medeski, Martin, and Wood, I Want to Ride You. From a collection, Note Blue, the best of the Blue Note years, 1998 to 2005. Before that, we heard two tracks by Odawaz, Behind the Moon and Song of Temptations, from a release called The Aether Eater. And we started the set with Sia Ross, Starlfur, from Agitas Virion, the site of one of California's 21 Franciscan missions. San Juan Bautista State Historic Park offers exhibits and historic 1800s California in an authentic town setting overlooking the San Benito Valley. Visitors can tour the Vintage Plaza Hotel and stable, blacksmith shop, granary, jail, and other structures. San Juan Bautista State Historic Park is located in the city of San Juan Bautista on Highway 156, 3 miles east of Highway 101 and 7 miles west of Hollister. Phone 831-623-4881. On KFJC, Amon Duel 2.

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0: Neto pura. KFJC, Chadgrass Oxtiner from Sweden, a 60s band reformed. Some guys in their 60s back together again. Pretty cool album. We heard three tracks, Nothing One, Ring Ring, and Nothing Two. And we started the set with Immanuel II, Deutsche Nepal, from a collection called Milestones.
1: KFJC is having another record swap. Join KFJC August 26th from 10 a.m. to 6 p.m. for a chance to gander through vinyl, compact discs, cassettes, posters, and paraphernalia of music that is peculiar to KFJC. There will be live bands featuring the psychedelic low-end heavy rock sounds of Acid King and the unique tuba experimentation of Tom Heasley, who combines composition with improvisation. It's also a chance to mingle with KFJC DJs and check out the radio station, as there will be an open house. That's the KFJC Record Swap, Saturday, August 26th, from 10 a.m. to 6 p.m. at Appreciation Hall, located on campus at Foothill College, 12345 El Monte Road in Los Altos Hills. For more information, go to kfjc.org/swap or call 650-949-7099.
0: I'm Jabo, and I'll be here till 6, till Nick Electro comes in. And right now we have, from a collection called Legend of a Mind, the band is Room, Cemetery Junctions, Part 1 and 2 on KFJC.

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1: As I was walking along the beach, I noticed a beautiful shell with a complicated pattern and intricate little petals of fascination. Beautiful colors, with such detail, too small to make out. But I did see something. It said, "Broadcasting from Foothill College. This is KFJC, Los Altos Hills." What did it mean?

0: 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One to the house, one to the P.O. box, and one to a misspelling of my name. It's Newburg, by the way, with a U, Newburg. I've been thinking of dropping the last name altogether because no one ever spells it right, and just going by Amy X. But then, even more people would ask me whether I practice Islam. Practice Islam. Practice Islam. Practice Islam. Practice Islam. Practice Islam. Practice Islam. Practice.
1: My God is drowning in the bath. 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
0: hiding in a foxhole. 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Then you call it a senior moment, even though you've been doing it all your life. Well, the other day, this is a true story. The other day, I reached my hand out to do something, and I forgot what I was reaching out for. Food. Food. Food. My God. Food. Trying to make milk out of powdered non-dairy creamer.

0: Vauve is a frightening liqueur made from egg yolks. It sits on the shelf for years, and nothing bad ever happens to it.
1: Nothing bad ever happens to it. Nothing bad ever happens to it. Nothing bad ever happens to it. Nothing bad ever happens to it. Nothing bad ever happens to it. Nothing bad ever happens to it. Nothing bad.
2: My God is drowning in a bath. 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

When the daylight seems to be on its way out and it's time to get stoned again, just keeps getting shorter and shorter and shorter and shorter and shorter and shorter and shorter. 3 a.m. at the Safeway. Potato chips, liverwurst, laughing cow, and a single serving strawberry cheesecake. A surprising number of people here for 3 a.m. All looking at me. 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She laughs too. 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

0: am entertained by my own neuroses. 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
1: My God is drowning in the bath. 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

0: KFJC, Amy X. Newberg, My God. From Residue. Sean Lee's Ping Pong Orchestra, Power Surge. Before that, from a new release called Strings and Things, we heard Sun Ra, Where Pathways Meet, from Languidity. And we started the set with Room, Cemetery Junction, Parts 1 and 2, from a collection of 60s and 70s British prog rock, Legend of a Mind.
1: Have you ever wondered what KFJC really looks like? Well, KFJC opens its doors and opens its house to you Saturday, August 26th, from 10 a.m. to 6 p.m. See it all! Macaroni art with the KFJC logo, a Carpenter's LP cover, the Bible board game, mud wrestlers, an authentic tiki bar, a very cool Phil Dirt appreciation poster. Even me, Robert Emmett, with Barry Manilow. You have to see it. KFJC opens its doors for an open house Saturday, August 26th, 10 a.m. to 6 p.m. KFJC, located right in the middle of the Foothill College campus. Remember to bring 8 quarters for parking. Come on up, say hi. The equipment, the DJs, the pit, you have to see it. At KFJC, our open house, Saturday, August 26th, 10 a.m. to 6 p.m. Be there.
0: Hey, that's today. So once you wake up, come on down. It'll be going on until 6 o'clock. And right across the way will be the record swap, the KFJC record swap, also from 10 to 6 today. So lots of fun down here at Foothill College today, Saturday. Don't miss it. First Nation on KFJC.

sound, but where is

the rose gives honey to the bees. But I think we might.

KFJC, Thomas Nola Eson Orchestra, Foxhole Foxtrot. Before that, we heard Nal from Glasgow on the Pickled Egg label. We heard Midwinter's Dream from By Chance Upon Waking. We started that set with First Nation Where Pathways Meet. Located just 1 mile south of the Tiburon Peninsula, Angel Island State Park offers tours of historic sites, recreation facilities, panoramic views of the entire San Francisco Bay, and 13 miles of hiking and bicycle trails. 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I'm Jawbone. I'll be here till 6. Nick Electro will be coming in at 6, and after that, Robert Emmett at 9 with his wonderful soundtrack show. And of course, Trinity and Nosmo King in the usual Saturday lineup. On KFJC, Brian Jonestown Massacre.

Dystopias to run to and hide within, and new faces to wear, and new bodies to inhabit, and new lies to guzzle.

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pyramid.

0: KFJC, that's Current 93, from a new album of biblical proportions called Black Ships Ate the Sky. We heard four tracks that run together from that. Then Kill Caesar, Ida Maya, This Autistic Imperium is Neil Reich, The Disillusion of the Boat Millions of Years. Before that we heard Aloe Black, Shine Through, Five, Man or Marker, and we started the set with Brian Jamestown Massacre, Sailor, from Tepid Peppermint Wonderland.
1: Yeah, and you just want to keep going in that direction. Just make sure. Yeah, you want to make sure, because I'm not sure if you knew.
2: Is that right? Is that
1: yeah,
2: working?
1: I mean, that's a good direction to go into, okay. But you might want to try some of this.
2: What?
1: I don't know.
2: But how's that?
1: Yeah, I don't know if they taught you this in class. Did you try this?
2: No, I haven't done that before.
1: Do you like it like this?
2: Well, it's kind of weird. I'm having problems with my hands at the same time.
1: Yeah, you just gotta, you gotta focus kind of with your mind.
2: Okay.
1: Almost with your mind.
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KFJC, Viviana Guzman, Ketel Kotel from a new release called Planet Flute. Before that we heard Nyeh Ta Peng Ensemble, Mon Music of Burma is the release. And we started with Jenny Lin with a release called The 11th Finger Nosternos, composed by Arthur Campella, is what we heard. The Oceanic Society expeditions offer day cruises to the Farallon Islands on Saturdays and Sundays through November 15th. 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

0: It's time for the Concert Outlook. I'm Peggy O. Jean-Jacques Perret and his Ondeline make a rare appearance at Recombinant DNA Labs in San Francisco, Tuesday, August 29th. Mo Stiano's Mochestra and French Disco gyrate at the bottom of the hill, Wednesday, August 30th. Skerrick's Syncopated Taint Septet water down 12 galaxies, Wednesday, August 30th, and Moe's Alley, Thursday, August 31st. Love is Chemicals, Peloton, and Dora Flood explore the Makeout Room, Thursday, August 31st. Radio Birdman, Black Furies, and The Sermon tune in to the Great American Music Hall, Thursday, August 31st. Casper and the Cookies and Half-Handed Cloud sweeten the bottom of the hill, Friday, September 1st. The Bell Rays light up the Blue Lamp, Friday, September 1st. Mochi Pet, Mike Boo, and Yoko Solo melt 111 Mina, Saturday, September 2nd. Paramore and Cute is What We Aim For, Entrance Slims, Saturday, September 2nd. 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Japanese New Music Festival, including Ruins and Acid Mother's Temple, comes to the bottom of the hill, Friday, September 8th. Jenny Hawker and Friends, Jody Stecker and Hank Bradley, and Mercury Dimes play the Berkeley Old Time Music Convention at the Freight and Salvage, Thursday, September 14th. 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
1: 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At the Swedish American Hall is Mark Eitzel and the Lost Anchors of the Pacific. 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At 21 Grand, Stella, 5 Cent Coffee, Una and Her Ukulele, Just Henry, Megan Lynch, Tippy Canoe, and Dee Spare. La Plebe, Larry and His Flask, Zombie Copilot plus Psycho 78 are at House of Rock. Tulsa with Trainwreck Riders at Long Haul. And at various venues throughout the Bay Area is Geek Fest. In the South Bay is Funk the Band at Streetlight Records. That's your entertainment calendar for today, Saturday, August 26th. And next I have lined up for you Jimmy Rogers on KFJC.

0: Mark Ribot on KFJC, Black Trombone. It's from a collection of the music of Serge Gainsbourg, great Jewish music, Serge Gainsbourg. Before that, we heard Jimmy Rogers, Waiting for a Train, from the very best of Jimmy Rogers. Well, I'm Jawbone. I'll be here for another 20 minutes. Stay tuned for Nick Electro coming up at 6 o'clock with his show Dawn Paints on the Canvas of Night. He'll start out with the sleeping portion of the show, which is primarily some ambient, and move on to the dreaming portion of the show and then waking for the final hour. Slim Galliard on KFJC.
1: Yep, rock. 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
1: Slim Galliard, Yip Rock Hearsay, from Beat Generation Volume 2. Well, I've been Jawbone. I'm going to be checking out. And coming up is Nick Electro. To lead into Nick Electro's show at 6, I've got Satoko Fuji 4 for you. A track called Nine Pin from Live in Japan 2004.

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This is Waith. It's 6:42 a.m. And next up is something from Dub Specialist called Jux Incorporation. And that's on KFJC.

It's Kiff Jesse. This is Tristan Palma. The track is Sandra, and it's from a 12-inch called Showcase. And I actually picked that up at the KFJC record swap yesterday, a very successful KFJC record swap. And we host those I know we do them annually, so look out for that at least annually. I think we're trying to do them more often, but yeah, it's a collection of different vendors. They bring vinyl to KFJC area, to Foothill area, and sell some records. So yeah, that was Tristan Palma, Sandra, and before that was Dub Specialist with Jux Incorporation. Estero Coast Preserve protects 547 acres where the counties of Marin and Sonoma meet. Tidal marshes, eelgrass beds, mud flats, and open waters provide a central fresh and saltwater habitat for Central Coast Steelhead, Tidewater Goby, and the California Red-Legged Frog. 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And next up... Oh, actually, before I tell you what's next, it's 6:53 a.m., and this is Waith. Good morning. Next up is something from the Dub Specialists called Murderous Style. It's from the album Dub to Dub, and that's on KFJC.

0: It's Kif JC, and that was something from Dub Specialist called Starring Dub, and before that was also something from Dub Specialist from the album Jux Incorporation Volume 1, and before that was also Dub Specialist, and that track was Forward from the album Dub to Dub, Beat to Beat Volume 2.
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4: It is in these waters that the pirates are wreaking havoc.
3: An area known as the KFJC Triangle, which encompasses the San Francisco Bay and its environs.
5: The piracy hotspots of the world. Pirates attack.
6: Piracy on the waters nearby have shaken the otherwise laid-back home
3: of KFJC Los Altos Hills,
6: where lately the waves are bringing in a perilous old adversary.
3: These tranquil, wavy western waters have been stirred up by reports of the return of the pirate Captain Jack to his old pirating grounds.
7: He's still only an overgrown thief.
8: Why, the worst you hypocrites of order can say, and it is to his immortal honor, is that he has leapt the pale of custom and is a royal outlaw.
0: Good morning, and it's 7:11 a.m. This is Waith, and next up, let's see, Dub Specialist again. This one's gonna be from the album High Fashion Dub Top 10, and it's called Reggae Rock.

It's KFJC. This is Dub Specialist. Some tracks from the LP High Fashion Dub Top 10. 996 acres large, Rancho San Vicente is the newest addition to Calero County Park, featuring several miles of multi-use trails, wildflowers in the spring, reptile species like the western fence lizard and the endangered checker spot butterfly, overlooking Calero Reservoir and views of rolling green hills, as well as nearby Mount Umminham. Rancho San Vicente is located at 21151 McKean Road in San Jose. Open 8 a.m. to 5 p.m. daily. Phone 650-854-7696 for more details. This is Waith, and it is 7:21 a.m. Next up is something from Dub Nation called Mystic Youth, and that's on KFJC.

0: It's Kiff Tracy. That was the Delphonics with I Gave to You.
1: Are you a musical being?
2: Am I a what?
1: A musical being.
2: I'm a human being.
1: Of course you are.
2: And I like music.
1: Well, there you go then.
2: So I'm a musical being.
1: Sure sounds like it.
2: I like all kinds of music.
1: Yeah, you do.
2: How about you?
1: How about me what?
2: Are you a musical being?
1: Yes, I definitely am.
2: I just wanted to make sure we're on the same page.
1: It sure sounds like it.
2: Yeah, I'd say we are. Musical beings with Pop Life.

0: 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And that's on KFJC.
1: Enter.

It's KFJC. That was something from Dub Gabriel called Sacrifice and Bliss. And it's from the album Ascend. The Collective Roots Gardening Program provides an opportunity for gardening, skill building, resource sharing, and community empowerment. 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This is Waith, and it's 7:53 a.m. Next up is Dub Specialists, you guessed it, and this one's called Reality Dub on the album Dub to Dub, and it's KFJC.

I'm tripping. This is Dub Specialist, but it's from the album Dub to Dub, Beat to Beat. It's called Reality Dub. Oh, that's what I said. Okay, I'm tripping. Alright, it's Gift JC. It is what I said. It's a Dub Specialist Reality Dub. Alright, sweet. It's Gift JC.

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1: It is a world that exists between the facts, the sounds and concepts that play out in a reality beyond the realm of consciousness. Patterns shift. Music is related. The ears, brains, synapses fire but shoot too far. You know you've heard it before, but something about it is unfamiliar. Lost, like a new dimension that you think you can touch, but touch fails. The sounds are notes, but the notes aren't played on instruments that exist on the current plane your thoughts are on. Somehow, it is good, comfortable. You learn, you understand. You are listening to Naysayer. It is Thursday. The time is 10 p.m.
0: It's 8:10 a.m. and you're listening to Waith. Next up is Square Pusher. Actually, you know what? Instead of Square Pusher, stop that. I'm gonna do Sagara and Shackleton, The Rite of Rain. That's on KFGC.

KFJC. That was Nightmares on Wax versus Adrian Sherwood mashup. And the track is You Bliss, to play on the original You. I think it's You Wish is the original from Nightmares on Wax. And before that was Sagara and Shackleton, and the track was The Right of Rain. The Silicon Valley Bicycle Exchange creates access to affordable transportation by providing refurbished donated bikes to people in need. 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It's 8:21 a.m. and this is Waith. Next up is Square Pusher. The track is Central. It's just Central. And it's KFJC.

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1: Hawk Chamel and Rubber O Cement stick us to the Great American Music Hall Sunday, June 21st.
0: Chapel of the Troyans draws them into Oakland Sunday, June 21st.
1: Zachary James Watkins, Mac Tabs, Yerba Buena Center for the Arts, Thursday, July 2nd.
0: Etrick Helicorps The Knockout, Wednesday, July 8th.
1: Ladonia Pollywogs The Chapel, Thursday, July 16th.
0: Pato Bonton Booger Sugars The Ivy Room, Thursday, July 16th.
1: RJD2 Catcalls The Cornerstone, Friday, July 17th.
0: Pamela Z. Swiffer's The Sculpture Studio, San Francisco, Saturday, July 18th.
1: Mosswood Meltdown featuring Iggy Pop and Bikini Kill, Burles, Mosswood Park, Oakland, Saturday and Sunday, July 18 and 19.
0: Pulsating Cyst Puss Pouches, 55 Taylor Street, Saturday, July 26th.
1: The Concert Outlook is a presentation of the KFJC Promotions Department and airs daily at 5:30 a.m., 8:30 a.m., 12:30 p.m., and 5:30 p.m. It can also be found online at kfjc.org. For the Concert Outlook and Morris Minor, I'm Cindy Aurora.
2: Thank you, Cindy Aurora and Morris Minor. Next up is the entertainment calendar for today, Monday, June 29th, 2026. In the North Bay, Daniela Andrade is at Bimbo's 365 Club. Mr. Butterfield is at Makeout Room, and in the East Bay, Moonchild is at the UC Theater. The Hookups and 2070 are at the Store Club, and in the South Bay, Gibby's Marauders is at the Old Green Bus Barn. All right, cool. Before the Concert Outlook is something from DJ Sotofet, and that's what's beneath me at the moment. And before that was something from Square Pusher. Next up is something from Kate NV called Confessions at the Dinner Table, and it's KFJC.

0: This is Liminal Lounge with Preset. The Perpetrator is the track, and before this was KNV with Confessions at the Dinner Table.
1: Here he comes, big stack of records.
2: Big stack of something.
1: Who's that other guy that hosts it?
2: Steve.
1: Oh, what? That's his real name. Okay. What about next week? Who's on next week?
2: Oh, that's Cousin Mary.
1: Do people even listen to jazz?
2: No.
1: What is jazz?
2: It's horrible.
1: There's a drummer.
2: It is jazz.
1: There's at least three saxophone players.
2: And there's some guy smiling all the time.
1: And there's the upright bass dude.
2: It's blues.
1: Who you just kind of stare at his instrument because you're all cool. Who buys that, man? But he's got one. That's pretty cool.
2: Yeah, it's nice. It's nice. And then you get an electric guitar every once in a while, but everybody sort of tells them to go away.
1: There's that tremolo thing and the fretless. What about found sound? The Jazz Collective.
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0: This is Waith, and it's 8:43 a.m. Next up is something from K.A. something called Imported Taste. And that's on KFJC.

it's KFJC, and this was a few tracks from the album Strikes Again. California's Department of Resource Recycling and Recovery works to transition the state from a disposable to a fully circular economic environment that reduces waste and reuses all materials. 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This is Waith. It is 8:50 a.m. Next up, something from Map 71 on KFJC.

It's Kiftrisy. That was something from Alvarius B. And then before that was something from Mong Tong called Mystery Death. Since 1977, Peninsula Open Space Trust has protected more than 90,000 acres of open space, including parkland, farms, redwood forests, and critical wildlife habitat, creating a network of protected land where people and nature connect and thrive. Peninsula Open Space Trust is located at 222 High Street in Palo Alto. For more details, see openspacetrust.org. This is Waith. It's 9:15, about to be 9:16 a.m. And I'm going to let this Alvarius B track play out, and it's 89.7.

Cave, Jesse. This is something from the album Eternal Life No End, and before this was Alvarius B with a bunch of tracks from the album Malarial Dream. This is Waith, and it's 9:32 a.m. I've been with you since 6 a.m., taking you up until 10. At 10 a.m., Art Crimes is taking over. And this should be a really interesting show. It's Art Crimes interviewing Grail Marcus on his book, Mystery. So Grail Marcus wrote a book in 1975 called Mystery Train. And this Art Crimes upcoming show is going to feature some info from Mr. Marcus and features music from the book's six profiled artists, which include Elvis and Harmonica Frank and I think Randy Newman as well, so just to name a few. So stay tuned for that. That'll be from 10 to 2. Alright, and I'm gonna leave us off with some tracks from The Third Mind. It's from the album Spellbinder, and that's on KFJC.

0: And thanks to Wave for bringing us the sound of the Third Mind. And welcome to a Mayhem Special That's Not, happening in May. Art Crimes here, and I have a lot of music and a conversation with Real Marcus.
1: That sounds a little better. Sorry about that. We're looking at the book Mystery Train with the author, Grill Marcus, appearing by pre-recorded interview that I did about 2 weeks ago, week and a half ago. Anyway, we set it up so that Grill could talk about the 50th anniversary edition of Mystery Train, a book first issued in 1975, so it celebrated its 50th year late last year, and he's been doing some promotional activities this year, and this show today is one of those. Actually, I contacted him. It's not so much of a promotion from him as that it is a promotion for the book itself as I encountered it and have enjoyed for almost 50 years. I think the first time I looked at Mystery Train was about 1980. It had already been through a couple of editions. And the miraculous thing about this book is that over time, it's more than double its size, and that happens because Greil does additions to the section, the last section of the book, the notes and discographies, and that gets information added each time he does a new edition. Greil is suggesting perhaps this might be also the last edition, given that he's getting into the years a bit and maybe doesn't want to have to do all the extensive work that's required to update the book. It's an impressive work of both. It both functions as a work of reference and also a work of just a collection of great stories about music. So at the end of 4 hours today, you're going to know a lot more about the music that was inspiring this book. I'm going to play as much of the music as I can, and also Greil himself will be making comments throughout. So we're just going to get started. I'm not going to interrupt the flow of the program too much. I have some breaks, maybe a couple, two or three breaks in an hour, but most of this is going to be music or the voice of Greil Marcus here on KFJC.

0: How you feeling?
1: Well, I'm feeling pretty good. I just got an article from Esquire on the 26 most American books of all time, which includes Mystery Train along with the memoirs of Ulysses S. Grant, Song of Solomon by Toni Morrison, Huckleberry Finn, and a few other pretty good books.
0: Yeah, well, I would like to have a photo of all those authors together, but I guess that's never going to happen.
1: Well, since most of them are dead, I think somebody could do a good Sgt. Pepper album cover version.
0: So, I was looking back at the covers that have been used throughout time for Mystery Train, and I think the first one I saw was either the Elvis with sort of red tears or the one that had the trains coming in from the left, and then little pictures of the artists in the background. So that was probably 76 or 77, something like that.
1: Well, the first edition was 1975, and it had a really remarkable cover where there were, maybe a dozen pictures of emblematic American scenes or historical actors scattered around, and then each of those little illustrations that appeared on the cover were used as the beginning of a chapter. So the very first chapter, the introduction, would have one image. And every time there was a new chapter, they'd add an image until but you get to the end of the book and the whole line of images, the very last one of which is a train, appears. And that was pretty exciting.
0: Yeah, it because the current edition is a little light on visuals. So where did this book come from? How did you d choose to address music in a fashion that rolled in so many other things, history, culture, and the weird, mysterious stuff that kind of lurks behind things constantly?
1: Well, I had studied American studies in college and grad school at Cal, and it had just been an eye-opening class, an honors seminar for sophomores that I took in 64 and 65 with Michael Rogan and Larzer Ziff, starting with the Puritans, going into the present, and sort of recognizing or discovering a country that I'd been living in all along, but had never seen before, had never understood before. So this whole world opened up to me, where the question of an American identity and whether it's inherited, whether it's constructed, whether it's passed on, whether it's invented, completely fascinated me. And I pursued that through graduate school, ultimately didn't write my PhD dissertation. That's because I taught that American Studies seminar at Cal, years after I'd taken it myself. And I found out that I was an absolutely miserable teacher, and I shouldn't spend the rest of my life doing something I hated and wasn't good at. By that time, I'd already started writing for Rolling Stone and for Cream. So that's what I knew how to do. I knew how to write. I knew how to publish stuff. So journalism at a certain point became frustrating, became limiting. And I thought, well, I should write a book. I should write a book.

0: About rock and roll. I know something about rock and roll. I didn't have a subject. I didn't have an approach. I didn't have an idea. I just had this notion. I got a contract. I got an agent. And now I had to write a book, and I had absolutely nothing to say and nothing to write about. And, without going into every boring detail, eventually I stumbled onto a way to shape a picture that would bring in all that I had studied and learned and pursued in American studies, and all that had thrilled me that I tried to pursue in print in rock and roll, and to bring that together and to write about rock and roll as American culture. Not counterculture, not youth culture, not something off to the side, but a version of American culture as rich as any that could be found in literature, in film, poetry, novels, histories. I thought, I'm going to try and do that. So that's what I did.
1: So I guess the big immediate surprise for me when I first read the book was starting with the most obscure of all the people that it will appear in the book at some point. I had never heard of Harmonica Frank. I still am a little sketchy on Harmonica Frank, although you certainly give a good portrait of him and maybe suggest some of the impact that he could have had anybody ever heard of him.
0: Well, this is a character. He was born in 1908 in Mississippi. He was in such backward circumstances. His parents didn't even give him a name. He was just you. He was just that kid. When he was 6 or 7 years old, he chose a name for himself. His parents died. He was taken in by an uncle. They traveled, they were hobos. He was just this little kid tagging along with a hobo. His uncle died on the road. He sat with the corpse until somebody picked him up and took him to an orphanage. He made his way into music starting in the 1920s. He played in medicine shows, he played on street corners, sometimes even on the radio. Wherever he could get someone to listen to him and drop a few coins in a hat. And that's how he lived for all of his life. He was illiterate until later in his life when he learned how to read and write, and not only that, how to read and write music in his 50s. But here was this character. He was the first white person to record for Sam Phillips' Sun Records in Memphis.
2: We went hunting the other night, just me and my gal without a light. Man, the moon was so pretty and the air so free, and I couldn't help but make hoopy and felt big. Wanted to love, yeah, man, I had the neck a little too. Walking ahead, we hear the snap, and there she lay in a big steel trap. She yelled aloud and she said, I'm through, and she started twisting, screwing, scrambling about. Fell on the hill, she started to roll, she couldn't stop to save her soul. Her eyes was bloodshot and her nose was red, she had a knot on her head. Mean as a big knot too, it wasn't no little pimple. Same song, the second verse, the third spasm, rave on, she was pretty. Boy, we started on, we came to a bog to get across, now we had to walk a log. Halfway over and 1 foot slipping down in the mud, clean up her hips, she fell. I got her out and I dried her off, she started to sneeze and cough, catching cold, felt miserable. She looked at me like a cat would at mice, her teeth rattled like a paradise, throwing 7 and 11. We started on, my dog that treed in a hollow log, and down she squatted like a big bullfrog. old cat sprayed her with a mess of fog. Boy, what a odor. Had to put her in a barrel, bury her clothes, take her home that way too. Sure, whoop it on up. Wine goes in, the truth comes out. Two more shots to tell it all. May not believe what I say now, but the style of folks that has bleeded while under the influence of swamp root. For sure, cotton hose and brogan shoes. She had powder on her nose, lipstick rouge. Dresses made with flower sacks, the name of the flower was stamped on her back in all kinds of brands. Cheap stuff and holy too. For sure. Boy, we started home at the hour of 12. What happened to that old gal was hard to tell. Stockings down, the shoes on lace. She said, I come from a hunting race.

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Another half a pint and a good cool can of beer. I hope them blues don't waste them here.

0: here is this guy. Sam Phillips recorded him in 1951. He leased his records to Chess in Chicago because he sounded black, even though he was white. Sam Phillips put out one record by him in 1954, not long before the first record by Elvis Presley. The late Greg Shaw, who ran a fantastic rock and roll fanzine called Mojo Navigator in San Francisco and then Marin County, it was a friend of mine, somebody I wrote for when I really very first started to write. Greg sent me a tape of this guy's records, and he said, you might find this interesting. And I played it, and I was just fascinated. I loved the way he sang. I loved the minstrel show and medicine show routines that he performed. I loved the way he sang blues. He was just a knockout. And yet, here was this character. Nobody had ever heard of him. He didn't at that point have any records out. There are now probably half a dozen albums of his old material, material he made after he was rediscovered in Memphis and started performing at folk festivals, even the National Celebration of American Folk Life on the National Mall. He had a second career, but at that point, 1973, when I was starting to write the book, no one had ever heard of this person, except a very, very few record collectors. So I had two thoughts. One was that this performer was a kind of template. You could see all kinds of aspects of American music and American culture through his music. But the other thing was, since almost no one had ever heard of him, I could write about him and no one could say, hey, you're wrong. You've got this all wrong. And that's not what he's about at all, except that would never happen. So I was kind of insulated. And I simply, one afternoon, when I was trying to get a focus on a book that wasn't anywhere near a book, I sat down and I just started writing, and it poured out. And what poured out was half of the harmonica Frank chapter and half of the ending of the book, the very last epilogue after the Elvis chapter, just in an afternoon. It was there. And there I had my own template for the book. I had five or six pages in front of me, actually written. And from there, I could move on.
1: What strikes me when I've read the book, both now and originally, was that it was like a combination of having a super smart guy and then his buddy. It's almost like a dialogue with yourself. But it was there's a casual part of it, and then there's a super, I've done my research part of it, you know, the one that could speak authoritatively on it. It could reach anybody, you know. Somebody could read this book and say, oh, well, this is a work of reference, you know. Look at the size of the discography. And then on the other side of it, some of the internal dialogue is completely approachable as just being like a good guy that you know.
0: Well, I never thought of it that way, as two people, but that's a wonderful way to describe it. I wanted no footnotes. I wanted nothing remotely academic about it. I wanted to talk about the music the way I talked and argued about music with my friends. I would say, this is just the greatest thing I've ever heard. Are you kidding? This is garbage. You've got to hear this. And then you hear this and you think, oh, gosh, I really didn't know anything. Now I know more. That opens a door. You go somewhere else. You come back and you say, hey, have you heard this? And you go on from there. That is the spirit I wanted there to be all through the book. Basically, have you heard this? You got to hear this.
1: And that's really what people who love music love to talk about at length, right? I mean, everybody wants to know what's the greatest thing you've heard recently? or what's your favorite, or what's your, you know, top five or whatever. And I've had the experience of talking to friends of mine about the same thing. But the breadth of what you cover is like if you had a room full of record collectors and they're all shouting out their personal, you know, oh, I want to tell you about this. Oh, like you say, no, that's garbage. It really is a fascinating thing for music fans to have that a portion of what they're reading reflect that personal interest of each person.
0: Well, that's great to hear. I think my favorite line in any review the book got was that something like, he doesn't talk down to anybody. And that meant that if I throw out a reference to Jonathan Edwards, it's just part of a conversation. If you don't know who he is, either blip on by or look him up. And maybe you'll find out something that will obsess you for years to come. Who knows?

Papa dodges little rabbit twisters. Step right around closely. Tell you all about a wonderful medicine show I used to work with here this afternoon. Also, we have Dr. Doniker here with us, the great medical manager of the world. We have a wonderful soap here on the market this afternoon. We had when we was here before. The gentleman bought a bar of it and took a bath in it. Found two suits of underwear he didn't even know he had. Yes, sir. Brings the dirt some lather. Ladies, here's a wonderful tonic to give to your husbands. Makes him tell everything that he ever has done. Not only that, but everything he intends to do. We also have a wonderful hair tonic here on the market this afternoon. It's guaranteed to go high on a doorknob in 30 minutes. Here's a letter from a gentleman up in Ohio. It reads, "Dear sir, after drinking two bottles of your hair tonic, my hair is coming out very nicely. Time I drank two more, I think it'll all be out." Well, I quit that job. I got me a job in a grocery store, yes, sir. The fella came in and says, "What's your butter today?" I said, "My butter today is butter." He says, "I'm proud of that. For that I got here yesterday was axle grease." Another fella come in and says, "What's your prunes today?" I said, "My prunes today is raisins with inflammatory rheumatism." Well, as a young lady came in, she says, "Let me see your socks." I say, "You have to excuse me, miss. It's too hot. I don't wear any." Well, the boss, he got mad and fired me. Went across the street and got me a job in a butcher shop. Yes, sir. Fella came in and says, "What's your liver today?" I said, "My liver today is ever so much." Said, "I know, but how much?" "Oh, 10 cents a yard. How much do you have?" Worst part of all is an old maid came in. She says, "Mrs. Brown said you had pig's feet." Said, "You go tell Miss Brown, she just told a Popeye lie. I got human's feet just like anybody else."

0: And there you have Harmonica Frank. And we heard the following tracks from Harmonica Frank. Howlin' Tomcat, you just heard. Great Medical Menagerist. Prior to that, Rockin' Chair Daddy. And we started off Harmonica Frank's music with Swamp Root. And I think the some of the stuff you can find on a good collection of Sun Records recordings. Check the back of the box, because it's probably going to be a box that has just a few of his tracks scattered amongst the other terrific Sun recordings. But this is actually never done the extra credit work of listening to Harmonica Frank until the last week or so. Although I've had the book for 40 plus years, and now I know a lot about Harmonica Frank. So that's just how the book starts. And I don't want to talk too much about the book structure, because he'll get into that himself, but Grill will discuss it. But in real basic terms, there's two sections. One's called Ancestors, and that's Harmonica Frank, and then Robert Johnson, who we'll hear from next. And then The Inheritors, and there's three artists featured there. Actually, four artists, pardon me. And then lots of other stuff. Once you get to the end of the proper book, you get to the notes and discographies, and Grill will discuss that as well. Let's see. I think it could be time for Grill to speak a bit, and then we'll move into Robert Johnson here on KFJC. Only if I get my index correct.
1: Music you discuss at the time you wrote the book originally wasn't generally handy for people to hear, unless you were one of those people who knew all the great reissues that had come out in the 60s, particularly when they were small labels, and maybe they got either they were bootleg versions of old recordings, or else maybe they got rights to repress them, but they weren't super like fat boxes full of information like we get now. And so this music often was very, very difficult to track down, not really anything that the average person who might just pick up your book because they like music, they wouldn't know anything about this whole underground world of reissues and recordings that never stayed in the catalog. You know, they were kind of lost.
2: Well, you know, it's a seeker's game. You find something that piques your interest in whatever field it may be, wherever context or situation you're in. You say, I want to hear that again, or I want to know more about that. So you just start looking. That was the process through which I wrote the book. When I was writing the book, a lot of the stuff I wrote about was not available. You had to go look for it. You had to knock on doors. I remember hours and hours I would spend with friends going to drugstores, because drugstores in those days would have bins of either used records or obscure cutout records that were no longer in circulation that you could buy for a dollar or maybe 75 cents. I found Buddy Holly albums that way. I found Ritchie Valens albums that way, including absolutely one of the most bizarre records I'd ever seen. You know, sometimes people go back to their alma mater, you know, receive an honorary degree. If they're performers, maybe they'll perform at a graduation ceremony or something. Here is an album of Ritchie Valens at Pacoima Junior High School, which was his alma mater, because he didn't graduate from high school. And, you know, it shows up. This is after he's dead, after he's killed in the plane crash in 1959. But here is the sort of the one picture of Ritchie Valens made into a kind of artist rendition with the school in the background. And it's a live recording of Ritchie Valens at Pacoima Junior High School. You know, is it great? Well, it's just as great as the Grateful Dead live at the Pyramids. Conceptually, it's perfect and it's necessary.

0: I think we're about to plunge into Robert Johnson next. I read some of that stuff last night to kind of get ready for talking to you, and I realized that it's very hard to paint a picture of somebody who nobody really knew. You know, there were people that as he associated with, but the amount of people who actually could say that they knew anything about him was so small. And then all those people started dying. So,
1: Well, but over the years, a tremendous amount of research has been done. When I wrote Mystery Train, pictures of Robert Johnson had been discovered, but they hadn't been shared. It's a long and tangled story involving theft and concealment, but certainly nothing was public, so nobody knew. Except for a very, very tiny number of people, what he had looked like. I certainly didn't know. And I didn't know that he really grew up in Memphis. The time he spent in Mississippi was when he was a small child, and then later when he was around 20, 22 years old. When he went looking for his birth father, I didn't have the facts, certainly not even a percentage of the facts that have been assembled in the 50 years following. The biography that came out a couple of years ago, Up Jumped the Devil, has everything you might ever want to know and a whole lot more that is irrelevant and you don't want to know. However, when I go back and look at what I wrote, and I cover all of the research, all of the books that have been published about Robert Johnson in the years since, in the notes to the new edition, the most important book and the most readable and the most thrilling book is Mac McCormick's Biography of a Phantom, which was assembled after he died by editors. And it's just an incredibly entrancing mystery story, which was what McCormick, who had been researching Robert Johnson since the 40s, wanted it to be. I go back and look at what I wrote, and I don't think that what I wrote is incomplete in the Robert Johnson chapter because it focuses on his music. What's different about his music? What stands out? What separates him from other blues singers of his place and time and the decades to come, and people all over the world playing his music? You can go on Playing for Change, that wonderful website that makes films of people coordinated. Films of people all over the world playing a given song in dozens of different countries and editing it in such a way that one note in Zambia falls into a note being played in New Orleans and on and on and on. And there's a video of Crossroads, of Robert Johnson's Crossroads. That music is alive. What set that apart? Why do people all over the world know that song? Why do they want to play it? Because it's different. Because it's not like anything else they know or have heard. They can't just integrate it. The only way to understand it for someone with, a musical instinct is to play it. Just like for someone like me with a writing instinct, the only way to understand that music is to write about it. And I don't think that what I ended up writing, you can criticize it in many, many different ways, but for my purposes, I told the story I wanted to tell. I wanted to say, what's different? What is the allure? What is bringing so many different kinds of people to this music? And it's because it's not like anything else. It threatens you, it challenges you, it says, live up to me, give me as much as I'm giving you.

And the road seemed dark at night. I got stones in my pathway, and the road seemed dark at night. I have pains in my heart, they have taken my appetite.

0: babe, I'm booked and I got to go.
1: Do you think that the Columbia record coming out in the mid-60s had a lot to do with spreading the word about him? It seems like that was one of the earliest kind of a whole collection of tracks from one artist from that era.
2: Sure, it was an explosion. It's not an explosion I heard in 1961 when that album came out. God knows Bob Dylan did. He gives as fine a description of what sets Robert Johnson apart in his book Chronicles Volume 1 as anybody has ever done. He describes John Hammond giving him an advance copy of the Robert Johnson album. He doesn't know who Robert Johnson was. He doesn't have a clue. There are no liner notes to what he's been given. He just puts it on. And it overwhelms him. He said, I immediately differentiated between Johnson and anyone else I'd ever heard. And he goes to Dave Van Ronk, who knows everything about old blues, who knows Son House and Skip James and Blind Lemon Jefferson, certainly Lead Belly, Tommy Johnson. He doesn't know Robert Johnson, doesn't know who that is. And Dylan puts it on. And Dave Van Ronk starts saying, well, this song derives from that song. Listen, if you listen to Leroy Carr, you can see what Robert Johnson is stealing. And Dylan listens to that, and he says, yeah, and Woody Guthrie based all of his songs on Carter Family records, but they were different. So this didn't mean anything to me. Robert Johnson was still different. This was still a voice I'd never heard before. I had to find a way to understand it. I played those songs over and over again. I wrote down the lyrics. I tried to understand the song structures. In my way, I don't mean to compare myself with Bob Dylan in terms of acuity, but in my way, as many other people did before me and many after, I tried to hear that music in my own way, hear what the story was in it and behind it, and tell that story. And, you know, for me, that story had a lot to do with the Great Awakening. It had a lot to do with Jonathan Edwards. It was essentially a Puritan vision of the world. And that's what I tried to write about.

0: Thank you. Eric Clapton, please, on vocal.
1: I really like the addition to additional information about other artists of that era that end up in the notes, just to compare and contrast, because you can see a lot of people just kind of lump artists into a nice pale labeled something, but really every one of those artists that we still talk about today had a different thing going on. You know, they had their own different influences. It's not like they went to, you know, Delta Blues school or anything like that. They were all sorting it out on their own, or maybe just socially, or sharing a little bit, like the way folk artists do. There's a whole lot more personality in those, that kind of music.
2: Well, you're right. I mean, you're right and you're wrong, I think. Skip James is pure an example of radical individualism as the United States has turned up. And he was self-conscious about that. He thought of himself as a genius. He thought of himself as different from other people, better than other people, more knowledgeable than other people, more interested in life, stronger, with a greater purchase on the world. There was nobody like Skip James. Whereas in and around Clarksdale, Mississippi, and Robinsonville and other towns in the Delta, you've got Charlie Patton, you've got Son House, you've got Tommy Johnson, who's really in Jackson, Mississippi. You've got Willie Brown. You've got any number of people. And they are traveling together. They are playing shows together. They're playing juke joints together. They're stealing from each other's songs. In many ways, they are a school. They are a literary school with all of the rivalries and jealousies that any literary school would produce. And I think that's just marvelous. That's something Robert Johnson deeply wanted to join, but they kicked him out. They said, "You're no good. Get lost, kid."
1: And that's Grill talking about that section of the book, the Robert Johnson and Affiliated Artist, which is really what it turned out to be. We're going to play some of those other artists that he mentioned, Skip James, Son House, and Tommy Johnson in the next set. Meanwhile, I'm going to tell you, broadcasting from Foothill College, this is KFJC, Los Altos Hills. We are observing the 51st year anniversary of Grill Marcus's Mystery Train here on KFJC, and it's a great pleasure for me to be able to let Grill do most of the talking on the show, which is a rare but wonderful thing to have. I had done some stuff when I was on KFJC back in the 2008 to 2010, I was working on various specials that Grill would participate in, and that was mostly centered around the idea of the old weird America. I had a show called that back then. It was half a show, or it was a show that was short. One of those things, both of those things are true, actually. Anyway, I did old weird America for about, let's see. I think it turned out to be about 4 years, and I got involved with Grill first when I did a special on the song In the Pines. He didn't participate with any verbal comments, but he sent me a great little quote after he had listened to the show, and I was just greatly thrilled that he had even heard the show. So after that, we were able to work together on a number of other projects. We did a show about the song Stagger Lee. We did a show about the song The Cuckoo. And there was also a show about Van Morrison when he wrote, he had written the pieces already, but it was a collection of his pieces on Van Morrison over a period of time, and that was in 2010. I think that's the last thing I did with Grill for a while, because I had to give up radio when I had a challenging job, shall we say, mostly because it occurred during the day when most jobs do, and
3: and so I could not do a radio show anymore during the day. So let's hear it for employment. Thank you, Stanford University, for employing me for a period of time. Those days are over, so I'm back here on KFJSA in the middle of the day, but only once a month. So let's see. This next set is a set of works by Skip James, Sunhouse, and Tommy Johnson. And what's interesting about a lot of these songs that were coming out of the blues hub, it wasn't just the Delta blues. There's a lot of areas where blues artists were being recorded in the 20s and 30s. And an alarming amount of those songs have been revived. And I guess alarming is the wrong word. It's nice to hear people do these songs again. But so many of them were done by artists in the rock era, as we say. We heard Cream doing Crossroads from Robert Johnson. And I didn't want to load up the show with a whole bunch of that kind of thing. But Crossroads by the Cream is a pretty good example of still being able to recognize the song if you listen to the words, and the basic riff is the same. Anyway, the next set I'm playing, Skip James is first. I'm so glad. We'll hear Sunhouse with Walking Blues, and we'll hear Tommy Johnson with Big Road Blues. All three of those songs have been covered by artists in the 60s and 70s, and perhaps to this very day.

I am glad, I'm glad. I don't know what to do. I don't know what to do. I'm tired of weeping, tired of moaning, tired of groaning for you. And I'm so glad.

And I'm so glad, I am glad, I am glad, I'm glad. I don't know what to do, what to do, I don't know what to do. I'm tired of weeping, tired of moaning, tired of groaning for you.

0: it's too simple. It's just such a simple idea that, you know, somebody could do this bargaining at the crossroads, and his abilities were so obvious. I mean, he just seems like he tapped into something really special on his own.
1: Well, it goes to what I was saying before, that there's something, you know, bedrock distinctive about Johnson that sets him apart. It's what has drawn so many people to his music over so many years. And people, you know, struggle for an explanation. What is it? Son House really did say that over and over again, that Robert Johnson sold his soul to the devil to get the talent that he had, and that Son House didn't have. That's the crucial element there. And it's just a story that wouldn't go away. And it was Mac McCormick and Mike Bloomfield both have testified how in the 40s and 50s, this was a widespread shared story in Chicago, in New Orleans. It was common coin among the Black community, among white blues collectors, blues players in Chicago who'd come from Mississippi. And I think some people took it seriously. I think most people took it as a kind of joke, but it goes to the heart of the question. What is it that makes this music so different? Why are we drawn to it? Why are we attracted to it? Why do we want to touch it? That's the question. You know, it's a good question to have.

0: Next up, we get into the section that you call the inheritors. We just finished our ancestors. You know, the people in this section, it's just so rich. And it's such a contrast across the three, the band, Sly Stone, Randy Newman. You couldn't pick more different people, yet there's ingredients in each of them that obviously are shared just because of them composing music and having influences that impact the way they play instruments or the way they sing. So let's start with the band.
1: Well, you know, here is a strange way of looking at it. You know, when I was putting together this 50th anniversary edition, this new edition, I was very aware of how many people I had written about in the book who have since died, and how few people who I wrote about are still alive. I mean, of the main figures in the book, the people who really figure as characters in the book, Randy Newman, most of Sly and the Family Stone, except for Sly Stone and one other musician. But Elvis is dead, Sly Stone is dead, Harmonica Frank is dead, was alive when I was writing, Sam Phillips is dead, and all the members of the band. And that is just shocking. All the members of the band. Put them and Sly and the Family Stone together. Think of what Sly and the Family Stone went through. Think of what the band did and went through. It wasn't known that the band was a junkie band, that Lee Von Helm and Richard Manuel and Rick Danko were all junkies. You know, that is the backdrop to their lives. And it is just shocking that they're all gone. But, you know, there are affinities. I think if you take Randy Newman's Sail Away and you take We Can Talk About It Now by the band, and you take Thank You for Letting Me Be Myself Again by Sly and the Family Stone, and you put those together, you hear three people or three groups of people trying to get a handle on what is this country about? What life am I living? What life are we living as a people? What are the things we share? What makes us different? What makes us so crazy, so confused, but so possessed by the need to explain what does it mean to be an American? All those questions are in that music, and they're there in Elvis Presley's Mystery Train too. I think there is a real unity there. I didn't quite grasp that when I wrote the book in 1973 and 1974. These were just people I wanted to write about. And it took me a long time to understand how deeply they were working in the same mind.

And there we have Elvis doing our theme song. One of the recordings he did at Sun Studios way, way back in time. Really his first major session there to do recordings for release, and that was one of them. That let's see, what's the date on that? 1955. Elvis, Scotty Moore, Bill Black, DJ Fontana at Sun Studios in Memphis. And let's see, also we heard Sly and the Family Stone, Thank You for Letting Me Be Myself, Mites Elf, the band We Can Talk, that's from music from Big Pink, their first. Randy Newman, live version of Sail Away with the majestic orchestral performance done in London for, I think, a video project. And let's see, we also played Mystery Train by the band, their version of the song. I think that was pretty much at the top, kind of not at the top of the hour, but the top of the set when that began, this long set of music. And this is really the point where I got to achieve one of my goals, is playing on air a Greil Marcus playlist. He rattled off those songs in his discussion with me, and now you've heard them, those four songs and other ones. Anyway, next up we're going to move into a little bit of more discussion about the band, and also we're going to kind of do this part where we blended in discussion about the band and Sly and the Family Stone, which is also one of the great things about the interview, is that I really just kind of let it roll where it may, and sometimes it rolled together things that I had kept in separate pockets, but brought them all together here on KFJC.

scream. You should have heard just what I seen. Now who do you love? Who do you love? Who do you love? Who do you love? I got a tombstone hand and a graveyard mind. I live long enough and I ain't scared of dying. Who do you love? Who do you love?

0: The thing that always amazed me about the band was that essentially their career tracked about the same time as the Beatles in terms of their formation of working in Canada, playing rockabilly with Ronnie Hawkins and doing all those kind of things that a hardworking band is doing just to kind of make a living so they could keep on playing and not having any aspirations of anything else. Just like the Beatles had done in Hamburg, where nobody knew who they were. They just knew that they were playing rock and roll down the street with all the hookers.
1: Well, that's absolutely true. The band, as the Hawks with Ronnie Hawkins, were playing the same kind of joints that the Beatles were playing in Hamburg. But if you look at certain other figures, you find out that the urge to make this music hit a lot of people at the same time in the same way. It was like, you hear this stuff on the radio and you think, I have to do that. I have to play that song. Maybe if I play that song, I'll feel as big and as strong and as world-beating as the person singing this song, as Little Richard. Maybe I can feel like Little Richard felt when he sang a wop bop a loo bop a lop bam boom. Maybe if I sing those words, it'll change me too. Lou Reed made his first record with his first band in 1957. Bob Dylan was making recordings in 56 and 57. They were all trying not necessarily to make it in the music business, that might have been a dream that was too unreal, but to feel what Elvis was had to have felt when he sang Mystery Train. That's a great mystery. How can I find that out? What do I do to crack that egg? So they were all doing that at the same time. They were all striking out for the territory, trying to find where the territory was. Sly Stone, he's making records in 55, 56.
0: Yeah, some of those I've heard. It seems like they started digging a little deeper. I know Ace put out a couple of great collections of Sly productions and things that were done well before Family Stone, or maybe concurrently.
1: The discoveries that keep turning up is what has kept this book alive. While I was working on this edition, I found out that tapes had been found of Sly and the Family Stone's first shows as a band together at the Winchester Cathedral, which was a nightclub on the peninsula. I remember passing it all the time in high school. They were the after-hours band, and they would play from like 2 to 6 in the morning. This is where they came together. This is where they found their music. This is where this strange assemblage of 7 or 8 people meshed together and found their voice. And they're doing, they're doing current hits. They're doing Baby, I Need Your Lovin'. They're doing St. James Infirmary. They're doing whatever they can get their hands on. They don't have original material yet, but they have a different idea of what a band is, a different idea of what music could sound like, of many different voices coming in at the same time, like the band. Think of the weight, all these different voices chiming in, yeah, on one on top of the other. People completing each other's lines. Same thing is happening in the band and Sly and the Family Stone. And an album was put out last year from the Winchester Cathedral. And it is just a revelation. It's shocking that we can hear this recorded between 2 and 6 a.m. when, everybody is drunk. And you can't serve alcohol anymore, but people don't want to go home. That was their audience.
0: That's the ultimate rehearsal situation where you want to try out something, and if you can keep a room full of drunk people happy for any period of time, you're getting somewhere.
1: Yeah.
0: And we'll hear a Sly and the Family Stone from the Winchester Cathedral right after I say this. Broadcasting from Foothill College, this is KFJC Los Altos Hills, and we're listening to Special Devoted to Mystery Train. 50 years of tracks is what I called this somewhere. I'm looking at a poster that is actually describing the show that I put up for people here at the station to read, and I'm reading it now. But anyway, we'll proceed with the very early Sly and the Family Stone. Back when they were just youngsters here on KFJC.

Baby, I need your love, man.

I want you and I need you, baby. I want you.

And that's a little sample of this release called, let's see, it has a long name, The First Family, live at Winchester Cathedral, 1967, on the High Moon label. And apparently these were professional made tapes, but they were not mixed well. It was like a 3-channel or a 4-channel deal or something like that, where they were missing parts, and somehow AI saved the day. Sorry to say, if you watch that Beatles Get Back thing, you know what they can do with finding the secret audible or inaudible information buried in tracks that they pull out like with tweezers, sophisticated tweezers, to find the missing tracks. And that's what they did with this Sly and the Family Stone release, where they found the parts that they needed. So in particular, the vocals, you can tell the vocals are a little bit off mic sounding, but I think it was just because the recording was so unbalanced. But gee, you know, that was 1967. That was pretty much right before they had put out a single note professionally for Columbia, or Epic, I guess is the label they were signed to. And just great to hear it. So we heard St. James Infirmary, and we heard Baby, I Need Your Lovin', which is like 3 times longer than the Motown original of that tune. Art Crimes here. We're continuing our journey on the mystery train with Grill Marcus popping in from time to time, and he'll do that again soon. We're going to do a little setup for the next segment, with a guest appearance by Marvin Gaye, because he's part of the story. Once we get going talking about Sly and the Family Stone, Grill will have something to say about that very shortly. Let's hear. Possibly this might be Marvin Gaye's most beloved song. He may have songs that people like more on the basis of hits and things like this, but this song is really, I think it's untouchable in terms of just making you feel a certain way. So here it is, KFJC, What's Going On?

0: I wanted to talk a little bit about the Stagger Lee portion of the Sly Sum section. The song Stagger Lee, which has been mutating it for so many years, as you well know, but it just keeps going. What was the spark to tie in Stagger Lee with Sly?
1: Well, here I am looking at Sly Stone. I'm looking at Sly and the Family Stone. I'm listening to There's a Riot Going On, which strikes me as, a huge, huge step beyond the music they'd been making before, and a philosophical statement and a social statement and an acting out of what is happening in the country in the shift from the 60s into the early 70s to life under Kennedy and Johnson, even with the Vietnam War going on, to life under Richard Nixon. All of this is happening, and there's a riot going on. It is suddenly the curtain has come down, fun has gone, death is the only reality. How do you talk about this? Sly Stone said that the impetus for that album was Marvin Gaye's What's Going On, a great album, an apocalypse record, a record that defined its times as much as the times they are a changing by Bob Dylan did in 1964. And Sly Stone listens to What's Going On, and he says, what's going on? There's a riot going on. That's what's going on. That's what's happening in this country. Did you notice when Martin Luther King was killed? Did you notice when Bobby Kennedy was killed? Did you notice when JFK was killed? Do you notice what's happening in the country now? There are race riots every year. There are cities burning. Haven't you noticed? And that's what I'm going to make a record about. I'm going to do that from the inside. I'm going to capture what that feels like inside, to see everything falling apart, everything going up in flames. That's what I heard. But then, he makes this fantastic statement, as lucid a statement about the state of the country and the state of the world as anybody could come up with. And then he begins to fall apart personally. It's not just drugs. It's paranoia. It's competing pressures. It's people wanting something from him. It's people wanting everything from him. It's people threatening him and going into isolation and cutting himself off and breaking up relationships that have sustained him for years. And I'm thinking, what is this about? And then I see Bobby Seale, who's in jail waiting to be extradited to Connecticut to stand trial for murder. An internecine murder that took place in the Black Panther Party. And he's been, he's on trial for ordering the killing. And he's about to be extradited to Connecticut, but he's being interviewed in a jail in San Francisco. And I'm watching this on TV, and Bobby Seale starts talking about his son, his newborn son, whose name is, I forget the exact name, but one of his names is Nkrumah, after the president in Africa, and one of his names is Stagger Lee. And Bobby Seale goes into great detail about why he named his son Stagger Lee. And he quotes a jailhouse toast about the exploits of Stagger Lee, starts reciting it, starts half singing it, talks about who Stagger Lee is, that Stagger Lee is part of the Black community, that he is in everybody, men, women, children. Everybody has part of Stagger Lee in him. Everybody is living part of Stagger Lee's life. And I'm listening to this, and and he's writing like an epic poet. He's describing a figure who captures the entire odyssey of Black people in America, from slavery to the Emancipation Project to re-enslavement under Jim Crow to breaking free in the civil rights movement, but still being infected by this instinct to kill, to rob, to destroy your own community and destroy yourself. And he's laying all this out. And I'm just listening to Sly Stone and thinking about the last couple of terrible Sly Stone shows I went to and wondering what's going on, and they just meshed. And I thought the way to understand Sly Stone's music, and especially There's a Riot Going On, is through Stagger Lee.

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You know that the bullets went through Billy. Broke the bartenders looking glad. 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
1: Some cruel old stagger league torn by D-Bad Man. Coming cruel stagger league. Be on rainy morning, yeah, could be on a rainy night. Well, old stagger league. Billy the Lions had a great big fight torn by D-Bad Man. Coming cruel stagger league. Guitar sounds.

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Yeah. 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

So I devoted a lot of time to researching who Staggerly was, and I didn't find out that research was being done in St. Louis at the very same time that I was looking for the answers in Memphis and New Orleans. Now we know. Now we know everything about Staggerly, who he really was, what he looked like, how he even sounded like. There were people who were still alive who knew Staggerly, the real Staggerly from St. Louis. Staggerly was Lee Shelton, a real person. We knew him. You could look it up. Lee Shelton shot Billy Lyons in St. Louis in 1895, and it was in the papers the next day. All the details, and the details are rich and complicated and fascinating. I just saw a story being told through song in history, and an individual trying to tell a story, and they came together. And they would sing each other. That's what I wanted to happen in that chapter.

0: Thank you. Thank you. Thank you really much.
1: To write the Elvis chapter, to really find out about rockabilly, I was given the name of a record collector in Oakland. I went over to his apartment. He spent hours and hours playing me the most obscure and rare rockabilly records by performers I had never heard of, who later on I was able to track down on reissues, but many of whom still, maybe you can find them on YouTube, but nowhere else. And there was no YouTube then. Listening to those records to get some sense of how Elvis fit in and didn't fit in to the rockabilly milieu that you could say he was part of, but in fact he invented and was not part of. And I learned who Elvis was by listening to all of these obscure rockabilly singers, who all of whom wanted to be Elvis and weren't. That's where I learned how different he was, how unique he was in every manner, but mostly and transcendently as a singer.
2: Now, you would have been able to hear Elvis's hits on the radio for some portion of, you know, your early life. I didn't have that experience because I'm a bit younger, but I was wondering if you ever felt like you had a personal connection with Elvis due to his popularity as being a big star in that era, you know, the late 50s.
1: Elvis was part of the atmosphere of being, what was I? I'd be 11 years old when he appeared on the Ed Sullivan Show for the first time, when he appeared on the Dorsey Show and the Steve Allen Show, the Milton Berle Show, all through late 55 and the first half of 1956. And I saw him on all those shows. And he was just strange and bizarre. And I had absolutely no understanding of where this person came from, whether it was Mississippi or Mars. And yet the music got to me. The music got right to me. Hound Dog, Don't Be Cruel, just so irresistible. And in school, nobody talked about anything else. And there came a time at a school, at a dance at somebody's house, a party at somebody's house, when we were dancing. We'd be, you know, 12 years old, 11 years old, and somebody played Don't, Elvis Presley's song Don't. And that absolutely slayed me. And that became the first Elvis song that I absolutely loved that nobody else seemed to care about. So that, if you want to call that a personal connection, that was my personal connection.

but didn't think much about him as years went on. I heard him on the radio when he had something on the radio, until the comeback television show, which wasn't called that. It was just the Springer, the Singer special, named after Singer sewing machines. He was going to perform on TV, Christmas time, 1968. And I was totally shocked. I was stunned. What he did on that show was not something anybody had ever seen before, not in 1954 in Memphis, not in 1956 in New York City, nowhere. No one had ever seen him perform like that, move like that, sing like that, play electric guitar. It was a total shock. And that made me a fan all over again. And that's when I went back and got his first album, got his second album. In the 50s, I'd only had singles, and listened to Elvis's early music as I'd never listened to it before. The Sun singles that are the subject of the Elvis chapter, the 20,000 word chapter that ends Mystery Train, one of the records the book is named after. I never heard those records when I was a kid. I never heard those records as a barely teenage Elvis fan. I discovered all those records much, much later, after 1968, and fell in love with them. And they were a book in and of themselves. I mean, I read that book by listening to those records, and it opened up the story of the country for me. You know, I discovered this stuff long after, in some cases, long after it had appeared in the world, just like readers of the book over what is now 51 years have discovered stuff from long in the past that has become part of their lives and their whole frame of reference.

0: I caught on so late to what he was doing that it was already like old person music by the time I heard it. You know, it was well into the 60s. First time I started buying records on my own, 66, 67. And so for me, I had to work a way into Elvis just because it was so present on the scene. But like you say, the Sun records explain it all.
1: It's a story in and of itself, and a story of the country, its beginnings, its possibilities, its limits, its divisions, its contradictions. It's all there.
0: The Sam Phillips tie-in with Harmonica Frank and then Elvis really made me think about how he was both hands-on and hands-off, in that he knew how to direct people in the studio perhaps to get something to happen, but he didn't try to make it sound a certain way other than the great echo that we all know as being part of that studio. But it seemed like he wasn't doing the function of producers later on, who would make such a heavy imprint on who they were recording, that it may as well have been the producer's record featuring somebody singing.
1: Well, Sam Phillips said, and he became very reflective as he became legendary, and he spoke to his own legend. But one time he said, my greatest task was to get out of the artist what was in him. And he said, these people were so afraid, they were so terrified, that they wouldn't give the person in authority what that person wanted, that they tied themselves in knots, they deformed themselves, they hid their true selves, they suppressed their true voice. And he was trying to find a way to make people ask themselves, not in so many words, who am I? What do I want to say? If I have the chance to say something in public just once and everybody would hear me, what would I want to say? And how would I want to say it? That was the challenge. That's what he tried to get out of people. On the other hand, Elvis knew blues. Elvis was listening to KDIA in Memphis, the all-black music station. He was hearing blues. He was growing up with blues. He was fascinated by blues, but he was also hearing everything else. And when he came into Sam Phillips' studio for the first time, and Sam Phillips said, what do you like? What can you sing? What can you play? He was singing Dean Martin songs, because that's what he wanted to sound like. That's who he wanted to be. He wanted to join the mainstream of American culture. And in 1953 and 54, nobody was more mainstream than Dean Martin, Italian-American from Steubenville, Ohio, who's now a Hollywood face. Sam Phillips may very well have said, what about this? What about that? And the story is, Elvis is playing with Scotty Moore and Bill Black in the Sun studio in 1954, and they're trying one song after another, and absolutely nothing works. Nothing is worth hearing. And then they start fooling around. They start fooling around on Arthur Prudup's song, That's All Right, Mama. And they do it as a joke. They do it, you know, just as a joke in the studio. And Sam Phillips says, do that again. And then he says, you got something. Play it one more time. And he records it.
0: And we'll hear that recording in just a few moments. But first, I want to let you know, broadcasting from Fiddle College, this is KFJC Los Altos Hills. We're rolling into the last hour of this special about Grill Marcus's Mystery Train. 50th year, 51st year, if you're being fussy about time. We have been listening to some Elvis. We're going to hear the Sun Session, a little bit of Sun Session music from 1954. But first, we'll hear Arthur Crudup. Let's see. And then Elvis, both of them will be doing "That's All Right, Mama."

in Mystery Train, it's 500 pages. The actual text of the book, the chapters on Harmonica Frank and Robert Johnson, the band, Sly Stone, Randy Newman, Elvis Presley, that's about 175 pages. That's never changed. That's the way it was when the book was published. I corrected a few errors here and there as from one edition to another, but that's the book. That hasn't changed. What has changed over 50 years and maybe 10 different editions is the back of the book, Notes and Discographies, where I keep up to date with records, new records, old records, reissues, repackagings, trying to make everything as accessible as possible, books about performers or by performers, poems, songs about the people I've written about, movies in which they appear or about them, every permutation of their careers as it has gone on through the decades, to the point where in the new edition, there's commentary on Lisa Marie Presley's autobiography completed by her daughter after her death, by her daughter Riley Keough. And it's just the most remarkable book in two different voices, questioning over and over, who am I? What is my legacy? Who was this person who is a shadow behind our lives? It's just an extraordinary book. And there are hundreds of examples from every field of

media and art that I take up over the course of these 50 years and another 325 pages. So the back of the book is now twice as long as the front of the book. You know, I'm 81 this week in a couple of days. I doubt very much if I'm going to get a chance to do another edition, but I've already started a file in case I get the chance.

And that's how I'll leave it with Elvis. That was a legitimate gospel number, which he managed to do pretty well, although the background cooing can be a little bit distracting. But the Jordanaires back there. And then from the Sun Sessions, we heard That's All Right, the little spark plug that caused Elvis's whole career to kind of tape shape in front of Sam Phillips' eyeballs and earballs. And That's All Right, the version from Arthur Crudup that Elvis was referencing. And One Night With You was from the 1968 Singer Sewing Machine special that's been repackaged a million times with a million different titles, but it's worth seeing just to see Elvis in kind of like a transitional period of you know, dressing up like the Elvis that we would come to know in the 70s, but still having actual physical presence and ability to draw on his years when he was just starting out. A lot of body movement, even though he was sitting in a chair quite a bit there. So I think that's generally marked as the comeback special, 1968. And there's video, there's audio, there's every manner of object enshrining that event. Grill and I pretty much ran out of time before we could touch on Randy Newman in any significant way. So we've heard some Randy songs already. I think we heard one, maybe. I'm going to play some more. We're not going to talk about them too much other than just identify them. But I did find a nice piece of interview with Randy Newman. He kind of covers his whole career in about 11 minutes. So that's probably more helpful than anything I could say. But we'll start off with one of his true classics, Louisiana, from Good Old Boys. That was back in 72, I believe. And then we'll play a very much more recent track of his, kind of just showing how he's in some manners he hasn't changed a bit, and in some manner his vocal style has sort of evolved into almost a guy trying to sell snake oil or something like that. He's gotten very, very much more like, maybe Tom Waits could be considered a role model. I don't know, but definitely Randy Newman songs can often resemble a spoken word with accompaniment. So that's a lot to line up, but I think it's coming up next here on KFJC.

girls, cause he hates vulgarity. He loves his mother country, and he loves his family. He and his ex-wife, Lynn Miller, ride along the shore of the beautiful new Russian Black Sea. Let's listen in. A great man is speaking.

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So quick their woolly heads would spin. 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

0: gentlemen, ladies. So I'll turn and sit in the comfy chair.
1: And you're the man gonna get us there.
0: I don't know. Lenin couldn't do it. I don't know. Stalin couldn't do it. Now they couldn't do it. Why you think I can? You're right.

0: Yeah, we just heard music from Randy Newman, Maurice from the Good Old Boys, as was Louisiana we actually heard a little bit earlier. And Dark Matter is the album where Putin can be found. It was also a single, or whatever they call things that are individual songs put up onto streaming sites and such. So I'm going to leave with a couple of items that reference Randy. But I want to put in one more great thank you to Grill Marcus for helping me put together a lot of this material that we played today. He remains an inspiration to me for his thorough analysis and thoughtful concepts to attach to things that we might have just brushed off as being a pop song or something like that. You know, he really does dig in deep. The connections between things are not as far as they might seem to be. I think we heard that when he was discussing the relationship of Sly and the Family Stone, the band, and oh, who else was it? Randy, who we're playing right now. Have I been here too long? It could be. Anyway, thanks to Grill Marcus. If you're interested in his book, you can probably find it easily, but it's Mystery Train, 50th Anniversary Edition, thickest ever edition. And, you know, I've bought maybe 5 copies of this book over the years because he kept putting out revised editions with even more information. Like he says, this current one might be the end of the line for that, but worth investigating if you're interested really in any kind of music in this country. But certainly, I think there's a preference for non-instrumental music. So songs, it's really the songs tell stories in such a way that all the individual artists have their own approach to it. It's a style of music creation that will never go away because so many people have things to say, and I think Grills has been a great navigator of that concept, the written song, and what it can really mean to you if you want to listen and feel it. Thanks a lot for sticking around for this really extended show for me. That's once again, I can't tell you how appreciative I am of Grill taking time to talk to me. Here's Randy talking about himself, which he is humorous on some of his songs, but he is hilarious when he's in live performances or talking, just speaking extemporaneously. So we're going to sort of hear him do that. I doubt this was scripted.
1: I got started in the business when I was about 16, and I started my friend Lenny Warnker's father started Liberty Records, and Lenny was interested in the record business to some degree and in songs. And in, you know, he was familiar with Carole King and everything and Alden Music. And I was studying music at the time, theory, you know, and piano. And he said, well, why don't you try and write some songs? So I did. And I took them around, you know, and started getting published, and that's how I started. 17, I was at UCLA, so I was studying in school, but also private lessons, yeah. And piano, and I'd given up piano, I think, private lessons anyway, and just studying theory and counterpoint privately with Castelnuovo Tedesco and George Tremblay later, and later Bill Kettering conducting. I always knew I wasn't going to be a player. I mean, they're few and far between people who can earn their living playing the piano. The technique required, the talent required, and the discipline required. I mean, I never had the discipline to practice the amount that would have been necessary to be a classical player. I always thought I'd be a film composer. That was in my family. Three of my uncles were film composers, so it looked like a possible business. It looked difficult, and it is. But that's where I never thought of any other occupation particularly, you know. And so writing the songs was, I knew that it would be creative work I'd be doing rather than concertizing in any way. So it didn't seem that odd to me. Though I never, to this day, feel a great deal of confidence that just because I've produced something in the past, I'll produce something tomorrow or, you know, when I go in there to write. For some odd reason, which I'm tired of even contemplating, I don't have that kind of belief when I open that studio door that something great's going to come out of there. And it wouldn't hurt if I had it, you know. I mean, it's like faith, you know, would be nice. In interviews, I would say things like, you know, oh, I don't think I can do this, I don't think I can do that. And they sort of, people don't believe that you actually feel that way. They think it's like, a fourth grader showing you a painting and say, oh, this isn't any good, geez, this is terrible. But, you know, you want the person to say, oh, that's great. Maybe I'm a little better than I was. And maybe I was better when I was 17, 18. I think I wrote more. It was bad often, but I believe I wrote more in my 17th year than in my 37th or 47th, except for movies, which where you're forced to work. I have no idea why why that malady plagues me a little bit, but it does. In a movie, a regular feature, a non-animated kind of thing, the music and sound are the last things they do. So theoretically, a movie is finished when you get it. It hardly ever is anymore. There's changes made and they're recut, and you have to redo things where they cut the music. But what you get is the picture, and you get before the technology allowed it, you used to get timesheet telling you that, you know, at 1.3 seconds Robert Redford steps out of the dugout, at 3.9 seconds he takes his first step to the plate. And that's how you do it. You didn't have picture. And my Uncle Alfred did, you know, 200 pictures that way. And like I said, those guys did better than we're doing now. Now you get it. You can lock in, if you choose. Johnny Williams still does it that way. It doesn't look at picture while he's doing it. But everyone else almost, you get the picture and you can lock it into where you're starting and where you're stopping. And maybe you play, improvise some guys, or you think about what you need to do. And I don't really play it into a computer and then that's it. I put it down on paper so I can see what, because you find things when you put it down on paper that you wouldn't find just playing like that. I'm not like a great improviser particularly, but I've gotten I get things that way, you know. Johnny Williams would think it was cheating, I think, but you know, he'd play a characteristic trumpet tune along with something that calls for trumpets, and sometimes, and it works, you know. So there you go. In the case of everyone who is going to get into this field, they're going to have to demo it. There's the few of us left who don't really always have to demo, but it's going the way of the dodo. You're going to have to do a pretty good representative demo on synthesizer. Some directors can hear it on piano, and they'd be all, with me, they'd be all right. But I have to do like a, I can only do like a half-assed one. I said, you know, my I don't have like good samples and stuff necessarily, but I mean, I'll do it. And they say, oh, this is what it sounds like. And sometimes they'll come over to hear it, sometimes they won't. If they, you work for, I've worked for John Lasseter a lot of times, so I mean, he trusts me to know what to do, you know. But you know, he'll want changes too, which is fine. I mean, his instincts got better and better and better, and he's right more often than I am now about even musical things. It's on paper already with me. And the demo represents some, as best I can, what's on the paper. Not everything, but, you know, something. But in, for the purposes of people coming now into it, they're going to have everything on the demo, and they're going to have it, and they will have it. You know, so the samples are very good now, and everything's good now, and they'll play it for the director. And then there are guys that are so good at that, that sometimes the directors like the demo they make better than what they like the orchestra doing, and they'll use it. What I do, and what all composers do, almost without exception, is write a sketch. I put everything I want in there, but you don't have to. You can put two lines, three lines, four lines, and you have an orchestrator who puts it on big orchestra paper with every line, you know, flute, oboe, clarinet. I'll put, you know, like three flutes, you know, clarinet, and put it on seven lines. And then orchestrator gets it and may make little changes, maybe not, always to my benefit, you know, nowadays. And then it's given to copyists who copy the music, the parts. You have the recording days, 3 or 4 days. You can maybe do, you know, 10 minutes of music a day, maybe 12. So if you got 60 minutes of music, maybe you record 5 days. That's a 6-hour session. It's dictated the type, in some ways, the type of songs I've written. Since I don't, you know, have a voice like Andrea Bocelli, you know, or I never saw myself necessarily as a romantic figure, to where, and the vast repertoire of songs is love songs. 95% of them throughout history have been that. That's what people like. But at some point, I grew bored with, even before I started recording, with writing that type of song. I remember it very well. It's the one, I was writing a song for Frank Sinatra Jr. And it was called Susie or something. And I couldn't take it. I mean, because I had read books and I could, I didn't know why we shouldn't have the same latitude a short story writer has. We still don't have it. I mean, no one does it much. But so I wrote Simon Smith, and I remember that was the first really odd kind of song like that I wrote. And then I continued. Most of my repertoire, they're not love songs, which is highly atypical for any songwriter outside of, you know, people who write for Sesame Street. In some way, I've written sort of third-person songs for almost my whole writing career. It's I'm in character with many of them. I don't think it's the best medium for that kind of work necessarily, because people are used to from me to you, you know, to that type of direct expression. Maybe the medium is better for that, possibly. You know, for, you know, when you're going 80 miles an hour on the freeway, you don't, you know, not necessarily going to notice irony, you know. I mean, oh, that's ironic. I don't know whether I'd notice myself. But it's what I choose to do. And my best songs, I can see characters in it. Mm-hmm. And by the diction of the singer, what he says, the words he knows, and how he says it, the audience can tell what he's like, what it's about, you know. I generally think the audience is not, they recognize themselves in these people. I don't see that. I think audience is a little better than the people I write about usually.
0: And we're going to finish off with a short session that Randy did on some European station, the 2 meter frequency. This is three songs taken from two early ones and one newer one, Birmingham, Guilty, and My Country. And we'll see how far he gets before we run out of time. Thanks for listening today here on KFJC. And my final thanks, Grill Marcus. You have possibly changed my life. I don't know, perhaps more than once, but he changed the way I listen to music, certainly. See you later.
1: I got started in the business when I was about 16, and I started my friend...

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wife's named Mary, but she's called Marie. Live in a three-room house with a pepper tree. And I work all day in the factory. That's all right with me.

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I am Sam Yorko. I bring you the Snafu Bar Monday afternoons 2 p.m. until 6 p.m., playing the latest additions to the KFJC library. Big shout out and thank you to Art Crimes for his wonderful special talking about the Mystery Train 50 Years of Tracks. Great 4-hour historical viewpoint of a lot of music out there. Thank you very much for that. To start myself off, I'm going to go with Blackwater Holy Light. The track is Involuntary Haze, and the album is Not Here, Not Gone. Here on your source for complete randomness, KFJC.

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1: This is KFJC, and I am Sam Yorko, bringing you the Snafu Bar. Well, we just heard there was Texas Alexander. The track was Don't You Wish Your Baby Bee Was Built Like Mine? And the album is Volume 1, 1927 to 1928. Before that, to start the set and the show and the hour off, was Blackwater Holy Light. The track was Involuntary Haze, and the album was Not Here, Not Gone.
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1: Yeah, stay tuned for that. That's 7 p.m. local time tonight. Coming up right now, I've got an artist. They call themselves Dick Move. The track is Karanga Hapae. And the album is Dream, Believe, Achieve. Here in your source for complete randomness, KFJC.

This is KFJC, and I am Sam Yorko with the Snafu Bar. That was Alvarez B. The track was The Multiple Hallucinations of an Assassin, Part 2. The album was Malarial Dream. Before that was Dick Move with the track Karanga a Hape. And the album was Dream, Believe, Achieve. 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Coming up next, I've got Night Spore. The track is Phase 2, Track 1. Real useful information there. And the album is pH Level. 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

0: This is KFJC. This is the Snafu Bar, and I'm the host, Sam Yorko. What we just heard there was Nightmares on Wax versus Adrian Sherwood. The track was Sweeter Still, and the album is In a Space Out of Dub. Before that was Barrio Lindo. The track was Higashi featuring Who, and the album is Ecstasy Volume 1. Started the set off back there with Night Spore with the track PH2, track 1, and the album was PH Level.
1: Hey, mister, come here, help me out of here. I gotta get out of here. I'm not crazy like these people. Come back Tuesday morning between 2 and 6 and help me get out of here. I'm not crazy like these people in here. Gotta help me, mister.
2: Mr. Dr. Doug, I've told you before not to hang out the window accosting people in the street. It would seem that you need a timeout. Orderlies, take him to the Lawrence Walk Room.
3: No, please don't. 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
5: Attorneys from the pro bono firm Willie Cheatham and Howe have assured me they'll secure Dr. Doug's release in time for his show Back Down the Rabbit Hole on Tuesday from 2 a.m. to 6 a.m.
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0: Really late Monday night. Coming up next for us now, I've got Nihi Impulse. I believe that V is actually a U. We just don't know. The track is For Crew Estatology, and the album was The Great Filter. Here on your source for complete randomness, KFJC.

This is KFJC, and I am Sam Yoko, bringing you the Snafu Bar on Monday afternoons. What we just heard there was Nihil, Impulse. The track was for Cruel Assistology, and the album was The Great Filter. And that's all we heard in that set. Monet and Venice is an exhibition, co-organized with the Brooklyn Museum, dedicated to the 1908 Venetian cityscape paintings of Claude Monet, featuring more than 100 artworks that place Monet's Venice paintings alongside select works from across his career, including his water lilies, as well as Venetian views by artists such as Canaletto, Sargent, and Renoir. On view through July 26th at the D. Young Museum in Golden Gate Park. See famsf.org for more info. Coming up next, I've got Kaori Suzuki. The track is Elongated Noon, and the album is New Sun. Here on your source for complete randomness, KFJC.

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I am Sam Yorko. I bring you the Snafu Bar Monday afternoons 2 p.m. until 6 p.m., playing the latest additions to the KFJC library. And that was certainly one of them. We just heard Karori Suzuki. The track was Elongated Noon, and the album was New Sun. And that's all we heard in that set. Starting the second hour off here with Lonnie Johnson and Elmer Snowden. The track is Blues for Chris, and the album is Blues and Ballads. Here on your source for randomness, KFJC.

Look at the bass player, he's getting the blues too. Look at him. Look at the bass player. Look at him. He's way down in the alley. Get him, Jack. Get him. Kill him. What is that?

0: This is KFJC, and I am Sam Yurko, hosting the Snafu Bar today. That was Alice Kemp, and the track was Corpse Garden Practices. And the album was Nine Dreams and Erotic Morning. Starting the set and the hour off with Lonnie Johnson and Elmer Snowden, with the track Blues for Chris, and the album was Blues and Ballads.
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2: In those days of vacuum tube equipment, you had to take the battery voltage from the truck and use the vibrator to chop the steady DC into a square wave, pass the wave through the transformer, and come out the secondary at a much higher voltage as a rounded sine wave. Getting the picture?
3: Yeah, but I'm not getting
2: this the also meant that KFJC's chief engineer would have to rev the semi-motor to maintain the charge, sometimes for hours on end, due to a faulty fuel line. However, gasoline was only 17 cents a gallon back then.
3: Cheap!
2: And heck, the draft board was a long way from Black Mountain.
3: I'm for it.
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0: And coming up next for us now, I've got the Violet Hour. The track is Spectres, and it's live. And the album was Physical Release. Here on your source for complete randomness, KFJC.

This is KFJC, and I am Sam Yorko, hosting the Snafu Bar. That was John Krausbauer and Patrick Shiroshi with the track Swing Low. The album is High Life. Before that was the Violet Hour with the track Spectres Live, and the album was Physical Release. Preschool Family is a parent education participation program serving families with children from birth through 5 years. The program is designed to offer parents an opportunity to learn about parenting and to actively participate in their child's education. Preschool Family course programs are offered through Palo Alto Adult School, 4120 Middlefield Road in Palo Alto. Phone 650-856-0833 or see paadultschool.org. Coming up next for us now, I have Bonita Marcus. The track is Lecture for Joe Kondo, David August Deconstruction. And the album is Lecture for Joe Kondo. Here on your source for complete randomness, KFJC.

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For the greater

0: This is KFJC, and I am Sam Yorko, hosting the Snafu Bar on Monday afternoons. What you just heard there in that entire set was one selection called Bonita Marcos was the artist. The track is Lecture for Joe Kondo, David Auger's Deconstruction, and the album was Lecture for Joe Kondo. And that's all we heard.
1: For the endless ride from Battery to Holy Bronx on Benzedrine, until the noise of wheels and children brought them down, shuddering, mouth racked and battered, bleak of brain, all dreamed of 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the hydrogen jukebox.
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0: Coming up for us next, I've got Roy and the Devil's Motorcycle. The track is I Had a Dream, and the album is Because of Women. Here in your source for complete randomness, KFJC.

This is the Wave of the West, KFJC, and I am Sam Yorko bringing you the Snafu Bar. And that was Spy Fi. The track was Herb. And it was a collection called Deep Eddie Rickards Goes Off the Deep End. And started the set off before that with Roy and the Devil's Motorcycle with the track I Had a Dream. And the album was Because of Women. Elkhorn Slough is a 7-mile long tidal slough and is the second largest California estuary. Located on Monterey Bay near the community of Moss Landing, the area also comprises Elkhorn Slough State Marine Conservation Area and Research Reserve, providing much-needed habitat for hundreds of species of plants and animals, including more than 400 bird varieties and California's greatest sea otter population. Elkhorn Slough is located at 1700 Elkhorn Road in Watsonville. For more details, see elkhornslough.org. Coming out next for us now, I have Quorum. The track is Apparition of Teed, and the album is Web of Midnight. 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

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I am Sam Yorko. I bring you the Snafu Bar Monday afternoons, 2 p.m. until 6 p.m., playing the latest additions to the KFJC library. What we just heard there was Quorum, with the track Apparition of Teed, and the album was Web of Midnight. Going to start the third hour, the second half of the Snafu Bar, off with Lightning Bolt. The track is Wavers, and the album is a collection called Horizon Spirals and the Horizon Viral. Here in your source for complete randomness, KFJC.

0: This is KFJC, and that was Mirthquake with the track Beach Bullets. And the album is Moof Getters. And before that, to start the set off, was Lightning Bolt with the track Wavers. And the album was Horizon Spirals and the Viral Horizon.
1: It began with the hungry late-night KFJC DJs and a half box of two-day-old petrified pepperoni pizza that most diners would have considered dead on arrival. It inspired the construction of a shortwave power generator capable of emitting radio waves
2: that required 3,000 volts to create the necessary energy to build up the shortwave rays, enough to reincarnate leathery pizza or to pop corns and kernels. The gastronomical implications alone were staggering, or at least enough to light a 50-watt lamp for the better part of an hour, not to mention sufficient power to rebroadcast live performances that were considered lost in the ether.
3: Culinary research this important makes imperative the use of generator tubes, reel-to-reel, electrical chokes, dab tapes, and other essential parts. It requires DJs with iron stomachs who fancy undead entrees.
1: From the Vault fills the copper plate, Tuesday nights from 6 p.m. to 7 p.m.
0: And coming up next for us now on the Snafu Bore, I've Cooley G. The track is Love Again, and the album is a collection called Hyperdub 10.4. Here in your source for complete randomness, KFJC.

Yes, with that, this is KFJC, and I am Sam Yorko with the Snafu Bar. And we just heard the end of Ship Sket. The track was Casting Call featuring S280F, and the album is Initiatrix. Before that was Cooley G with the track Love Again, and the album was a collection called Hyperdub 10.4. Humane Society of Silicon Valley works in San Jose and Milpitas to provide pet adoptions, vaccine clinics, and other essential pet services for South Bay Area residents. 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Coming up next for us now, I've got the man from NavCon. The track is Almeria, and the album is a collection called Il Trilio, Three Western Tales. 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

0: This is KFJC, and I am Sam Yurko with the Snafu Bar. What we just heard there was Leila Abdul Rauf. The track was Senex Rule, and the album was Andros Insidium. Before that was Group Rhoda with the track Dragon Pine, and the album was Phase 5. Before that was Khartoum with the track King Skin, rough mix. And the album was No One's Listening Anyway, Volume 1. Started the set off way back there with The Man from Navcon with the track Almeria, and the album was El Trilio, Three Western Tales.
1: 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Cynthia Lumbar. 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
0: And coming up next, I've got Ananon with the track Toyama. And the album is Dream Temperature. 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

This is KFJC, and we only had one piece in that set, Ananon. The track is Toyama, and the album was Dream Temperature, and if you had headphones or you were listening very closely, you can hear the mechanism of the piano he's playing creaking. It's an old one, and it was just, it was a little loose there. And that's all we had in that set. One East Palo Alto Neighborhood Improvement Initiative offers youth-focused services that include employment and mentoring. 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Coming up next for us now, I have Ancient Future with the track Tarantas Alp, Intro to Tres Tarantas Tres. 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

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Hi, I'm Sam Yorko. I bring you the Snafu Bar Monday afternoons, 2 p.m. until 6 p.m., about to enter the final hour. We just heard K.A. Posse. The track was Midnight Madness, and the album was Strikes Again. Before that was Ancient Future, with the track Tarantas Alep, intro to Tarantas Thraith's album was Purple Spirits. To start this final hour off, I'm going to start with Bell Bird. The track is Firefly Ferology, and the album is The Call. Here on your source for complete randomness, KFJC.